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1: There's a good chance you get judged over this one thing this weekend. You definitely want to know about this if you're going on a date or hanging with friends. We'll talk about that next.

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1: So, Teresa, 14% of people have judged you based on blank. What is that blank?
2: 14% of people have judged you based on blank?
1: Silently judged you,
3: Your shoes.
2: I was going to say, feel like it can't be something like, you know, your looks in general, because that's everybody judges you. 14% of people. I'm going to say the car you drive.
4: Oh, that
1: good
4: too.
1: Good guess as well. No, so 14% of people admit they secretly judge you based on your phone background.
4: Mm. Oh, I don't think I've ever judged a phone background.
0: Well, let's try it right now.
4: Yes, I have.
1: Whoa.
4: Okay. Guys, remember my crazy ex-boyfriend's phone background was the Declaration of Independence instead of like me. And I was like, why is your background the Declaration of Independence? And he's like, because it's a beautiful document. Bye.
1: That's so funny you said
4: what
1: that.
4: What a weirdo.
1: My background is our V-Bros logo. My wife said the same thing. Why is the background on your phone the V-Bros logo and not a picture of me?
4: That makes sense a little bit, Frankie. Like, at least that's your brand. It's our show. It's not a document from 1776.
0: Emily on the phone, what is your background here? See if we can judge you.
2: Okay, so I always change it seasonally. I do like the themes. Like, I have a Samsung. I don't know if that happens on other phones, but like, so right now I have this summery thing. It's like a sunset with like a surfboard, but like all of the like icons are in the theme and everything too.
4: Great.
0: See, the fact that you change yours to the seasons makes me feel like you're way too organized for me. See, I'm we want to know what is on the background of your phone.
4: Mm-hmm.
0: Got anything crazy? Hit us up with a DM on Instagram at @VBrosOnAir or send us a talk back and we'll chat more about this next.
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It's Mikey V with my big bro, Frankie V, and Gianna. We've been talking about like what the background is on your cell phone. People judge you off that. And we have somebody on hold who has her ex still as the background. Interesting reason why. We'll let her explain next.

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1: This is crazy. 14% of people judge you based on the background of your phone.
0: That makes us curious. Courtney, what is your phone background?
2: I actually have my crappy ex-boyfriend with an X through his face so that I always know that even like when I'm drinking, don't call him, don't text him, keep him away.
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2: I'm just going to say my crappy ex-boyfriend. Like, hey,
1: big X through his face. It's fine.
0: That's what I'm throwing out there. I'm judging you and I feel definitely like I'm judging. Not over that ex.
1: I'm not judging.
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1: Brand new from Gracie Abrams right there, and we already love it. It's called Daughter from Hell at number 9.
0: Yeah, it's off her new album that we've been world premiering all day today. Count them down together on a Friday night with Tame Impala and Jenny from Blackpink now. Here's Dracula, number 8.

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1: So, Aaron, I'm going to school you to do a few things, okay?
2: Okay.
1: And you might actually know these. I'm sure Gianna does. Mikey and I are somewhat of a know, but there's all these words that come out, and we're always like, what does that even mean? What are these, what are these people saying? So, different internet words in slang. The three that most people are questioning as what they are, and they're hearing them the most, we'll run through real quick. So, we all know what Riz is, right? Riz?
3: Yeah.
4: It's like you got game. Yeah.
1: Or you can, like, hit on somebody.
2: Yeah.
1: Do you know what it's short for?
2: Charisma. Isn't it charisma?
1: No, charisma.
3: Charisma.
4: Whoa. Never knew that one.
3: Wait, I feel so stupid. Mind blown. I thought it was like Rizzler, Rizzling.
1: No. And that's why I'm giving you this info. Good job. So Riz, yeah, it's short for charisma. Side quest. Do you know what a side quest is? People are starting to use that a lot. Do you know what a side quest is?
4: Is that like a side piece?
2: No,
4: or side job.
3: Yeah, it's like last week I had to go to New York for 12 hours. I called it a side quest, like random little side mission, like a video game type of thing.
1: It's an activity in your daily life that takes you away from your usual routine. Yes.
4: Okay.
1: I guess a side piece
2: could
1: be that too.
2: Yeah.
1: Oh my God. And the other one that people are hearing a lot and they're kind of curious as to what exactly it means, where did it come from, is AI slop. And then people talking about the AI slop.
2: I've never heard of that.
1: Mikey?
4: Oh, I can assume it's just like when AI makes like terrible graphics and stuff like that. Just you can't escape it almost.
1: You can't, yeah.
3: It's AI slop.
1: Yeah, it is. It's like that low quality digital content that mass produced by AI. Everybody's posting that AI slop. Their flyers all look the exact same.
3: That's
1: all AI slop.
3: The flyers are killing me right now. You can use Canva. It's really easy. I use it all the time. Just stop doing the poster. AI slop. They all look horrible.
4: And they're all the same exact font.
3: It's
4: so you know
3: terrible.
4: Exactly where it came from.
3: And I know a lot of small businesses are doing it because maybe they don't have like a budget to hire a graphic designer, which I totally get. But again, Canva, free, easy.
2: Canva's free.
3: Use it.
2: Yeah.
3: Oh my goodness.
4: Enough of the AI slop.
3: Please.
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0: Got him down on a Friday night with Bella K. I love it. I love it. I love it. Number 4 tonight.

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1: Ariana Grande right there with Hate That I Made You Love Me at number three. She's still on tour. All the videos look absolutely amazing.
0: Yeah, killing the game. It's iHeartRadio 9 at 9. Friday night weekend is here. And yes, we will get into your number one most requested song next after Bruno Mars. There's Risk It All, a close one, but your runner-up, number two.

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1: We're kicking off your weekend with Finish the Lyric.
2: And today's theme, it's really easy to play along to in your cars and at home, is World Cup Final going down on Sunday. Now, these are artists that are either performing at halftime or during the closing ceremonies, which is actually happening an hour and a half before kickoff. So these are all artists that will be a part of something on a Sunday. We'll start with our very own Mikey V. I would like for you to finish these lyrics. So let me

0: Baby, wait. Is it too late to say sorry? I glitched, sorry. Is it too late
1: Baby. Now
2: to say sorry?
1: Baby.
2: What the heck?
3: Gianna's face was like, you cannot mess this one up.
2: Yeah, I was going to be
0: Justin
2: really
0: Bieber.
3: Justin Bieber. All right, she's going to be doing part of the halftime show. Over to Gianna.
2: Yeah.
3: Gianna, I need you to finish these lyrics. Whoa.

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1: G-Wagon, G-Wagon, G-Wagon, G-Wagon. Gianna, what's your dream car?
0: A G-Wagon. G-Wagon. Mainly because my name is Gianna. G-Wagon.
1: So Post Malone is performing at the closing ceremonies which are happening actually before final match. Back over to Mikey B. These are artists that you'll see Sunday performing at some part of the World Cup final, including this artist right here. Need you, Mikey B, to finish these lyrics. I wanna take you there.
0: Wow.
1: When?
2: What?
1: In the midnight hour.
2: Here we go.
1: All right, so we are 3 for 3. Can we finish strong and go 4 for 4?
0: Yeah.
1: Everybody around the world is excited for this group to take stage halftime of the World Cup final on Sunday. Billions of people, they're saying, are going to watch this because this group right here is performing. They go by the name BTS. They need you to finish these lyrics.

0: smooth like butter, like a criminal undercover.
1: Hey.
0: I love that song.
2: Yeah, so fun.
3: Back to Gianna's dream car. What was that again? I can't remember.
2: Oh, yeah. This one right here?
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1: Stephanie, now everybody complains about daylight savings time.
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1: So, I'm not sure when it comes up again, but I do know it may end for good.
0: Really? 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
4: It better.
1: Yeah, same. So, it may
2: forever?
1: Actually become a thing of the past. So, the U.S. House of Representatives has actually passed the Sunshine Protection Act earlier this week. Now, the bill would make daylight savings time permanently across the country just be the exact same, which would need to be approved, of course, by the Senate before heading to the president's desk. But we're a step closer.
2: Oh, my gosh. I had no idea.
4: I just wanted

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3: Hi, everyone. It's Gracie Abrams.
0: From her just-released album, Daughter From Hell, this is Good Reason.

0: 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It's Mikey V with my big bro, Frankie V, and Gianna.
1: I don't know how we stumbled on this fact, but it might shock you. Who invented the popsicle and how they did it? We're going to share a story with you next.

0: The Hudson Valley's number one hit music station, 96.1 Kiss FM. It's Mikey V with my big bro, Frankie V, and Gianna. Sandy, when it's hot out, do you enjoy having popsicles?
1: Oh, of course.
0: Of course. You guys like popsicles, Gianna, yeah. Mikey? Popsicle fans?
2: Yeah, why not?
0: Not bad. You ever thought about how they were invented?
3: My guess would be somebody was hot.
2: It has to be
3: water
2: an accident.
3: And threw together and froze it.
2: Good things are invented by accident.
0: Gianna is correct. It was an accident done by an 11-year-old boy in San Francisco back in 1905. So apparently, he had a glass of soda. Mom and dad said, you know what? Here's a glass of soda. Enjoy it. And he went outside. He put that soda down. And it was a cold night. Soda ended up freezing. So that 11-year-old boy began selling his new frozen treat at the amusement park in New Jersey. And next thing you know, popsicles were created.
1: That's insane. I never would have guessed that was invented by a kid. I hope he made a lot of money off of it.
2: Well, yeah, that was my question. Does he make any money off of it? Does he own the popsicle patent?
3: I don't know if it's a patent of freezing things, but
2: yeah,
3: I don't know,
2: but
3: maybe.
2: He did it. He invented the popsicle.
3: In his honor, we talked about this yesterday, in his honor, though, tonight, this weekend, I'll have a frozen espresso martini.
2: Okay, yes, perfect. That's kind of like a popsicle. I mean, fudgesicle, a little Kahlua.
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7: 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Before the World Cup Final, tune into Big 3 this Sunday. Reigning MVP Michael Beasley and the defending champion Miami 305 play a must-win game against the undefeated Dallas Power, led by coach Nancy Lieberman. Then Dwight Howard and the LA Riot, coming fresh off a win, look to knock off the undefeated Chicago Triplets, led by coach Dr. J. The game played the way you love. 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
1: So, Tiffany, be honest, okay?
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1: Weekend is here. We'd love to talk about what you're doing and excited for this weekend. Michelle, what you got?
2: I'm going to go on a really nice date with a new boy, so wish me luck.
3: Okay, good luck.
0: Where did you meet this guy? Gianna's been looking forever.
2: Tinder.
3: I mean, I'm on Hinge, same thing.
0: She just re-downloaded Hinge, yeah.
1: Do you swipe often on Tinder, or is it just like you get lucky? Or do you always go just right and just hope that somebody replies back?
2: Oh, no, I'm very picky.
3: Me too. Yep.
2: I think it's a girl versus boy thing, but you know.
1: Yeah. All my guy friends, swipe.
3: They're just like, yes, human, with a pulse. Yes, date her, yes.
0: Yeah, they have like a machine that's like, right, right, right.
3: Right, right, right.
0: Enjoy your day, and thank you.

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3: It's already the weekend. 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We get to lock in this hour on everything. We're at New Hit List. I am at La Crystal Rosas. Kicking off your hour of best new music with Teddy Swims, Mr. Know-It-All, just for you.

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1: 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I'm at La Crystal Rosas. A lot of us thought that Benson Boone and Alex Earl were actually together, but it looks like they were just promoting this new song, and that's okay. They can both be hot and single and not dating, right? Here's the time.

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2: 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We're at New Hit List. I'm at La Crystal Rosas. I feel like the beginning of the year, this song was trending a lot, but now she's on tour. And I see it pop up more and more on my For You page. 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
1: More coming up for you here on the new hit list. Have a great rest of your weekend. I'm back Monday night. You know where to find me till then at La Crystal Rosas. One Republic, need your love.

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Hey, we're on. It's Gabby Diaz. Happy weekend. Hope it's been a good week so far. I feel like this week took forever to go by, but thank goodness it's Saturday. Let's get to it.

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0: 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Okay, so Nun Girl Summer is the latest TikTok trend, encouraging women to slow down and focus on simple, meaningful experiences instead of constantly chasing productivity, relationships, or self-improvement goals. 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Yeah, are you down for the Nun Girl Summer?
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1: 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Okay, I'm hungry. I'm not good. I feel like I should have brought the snacks today. I didn't because I was like, oh, I'll be fine. Yeah, right.

0: The Hudson Valley's number one hit music station, 96.1 Kiss FM. Okay, so Buffalo Wild Wings is putting a creative spin on its signature ranch with the launch of Poppin' Ranch. It's a new seasoning made with popping candy that adds a crackling sensation and extra ranch flavor. I don't know if I like this. The seasoning will be available at locations nationwide starting Monday, July 20th for 99 cents per packet and can be mixed into ranch dressing or sprinkled directly on wings and other menu items. I guess the release comes ahead of National Chicken Wing Day on July 29th. Yeah, and you actually get one free if you make a purchase of bone-in boneless wings with $15. I just don't want like anything popping in my mouth.
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1: Okay, so Taylor Frankie Paul is facing a juvenile court petition alleging her three children are abused, neglected, and dependent due to concerns about her parenting, mental health, and therapy progress. Court filings claim that Taylor made alarming comments to caseworkers and cite her 2023 domestic violence case involving Dakota. Now, DCFS alleges that Taylor's daughter has taken on caregiving responsibilities and witnessed fights, while Taylor has not meaningfully engaged in therapy. Oh, gosh. I feel like she's really about to lose her kids.
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0: So, Britney Spears, she has sparked speculation about her expanding her family after sharing a mysterious Instagram post that appeared to reference a future arrival. It started with an image of a onesie that appears to say Phoenix has arrived and wrote, "If you're lucky, I have someone unbelievably beautiful I want to introduce you to, hopefully this year." The post also features photos of her son, Sean Preston, and Jaden Federline, and a painting of a woman watching over a sleeping infant. This post comes just 1 month after Britney, you know, shared that she hopes that one day she could have another baby. So, interesting.
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0: 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Hope you're having a good Saturday, friends. So aging well isn't about looking younger. It's about staying healthy, active, and independent as you get older. Geriatric experts say some of the biggest signs of healthy aging include maintaining strength, balance, and mobility, such as being able to climb stairs, carry groceries, stay physically active. Strong social connections also play an important role, as friendships and community involvement can benefit both mental and physical health while reducing feelings of loneliness. You know, other positive signs include recovering well from illness and stressful events. I feel like, so my grandma, she would always go on a walk, and I just didn't get it when I was younger. I feel like that right there is just like the key, going on walks daily.
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1: 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Okay, so if you want to appear more confident, the color of your clothing can make a surprising difference. Color psychology expert Michelle Lewis says people often form first impressions based on what you're wearing before you've even spoke. So she notes that certain colors can not only signal confidence to others, but can also help you feel more self-assured. You know, like red tops the list as the ultimate power color because it's associated with authority, attractiveness, and status. For those who prefer other options, Lewis says blue, deep green, and purple can also project confidence and create a strong, polished presence.
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1: Okay, so Cardi B is going to be headlining the Create and Cultivate Festival, serving as the featured performer at an event focused on empowering women in business and entrepreneurship. 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

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Got a quick favor. Are you in the car right now? 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
1: 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There's been some mixed reviews about her performance with Jay-Z. Hang on.

0: The Hudson Valley's number one hit music station, 96.1 KISS FM. Gotta love Teyana Taylor for this. She is responding with gratitude after receiving mixed reviews for her performance with Jay-Z at Yankee Stadium, where she sang Mary J. Blige's part of the classic hit Can't Knock the Hustle. 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She thanked Jay-Z for the opportunity, calling the performance a major milestone in her career.
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1: 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And hotel restaurants are becoming a major factor in travel decisions, according to this new Open Table report. Yeah, the study found that 61% of Americans have chosen a travel destination because of its food scene. Well, 60% have actually booked a hotel specifically for its restaurant. Nearly half of travelers say they spend more time researching where to eat and drink than any other part of planning a trip. Restaurants aren't just attracting overnight guests either. It looks like 92% of people say that they've dined at one without even staying at the hotel.
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5: 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Reigning MVP Michael Beasley and the defending champion Miami 305 play a must-win game against the undefeated Dallas Power, led by Coach Nancy Lieberman.

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It's Gabby Diaz. 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
1: Okay, so this is kind of amazing, honestly. A missed connection flight at Cleveland Hopkins Airport actually turned into a real-life love story. Hold on.

0: 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I love stories like these. So a missed connection at Cleveland Hopkins Airport has turned into a real-life love story. Grace spotted a maintenance worker named Simon while traveling through the airport, and after missing her chance to introduce herself, she turned to Reddit in hopes of finding him, and her post quickly gained attention, and the airport employee stepped in to help identify Simon and connect the two, and after days of nonstop conversations, it looked like Simon surprised Grace when she returned from Florida by greeting her at the airport with flowers and a welcome home sign, and they have since made plans to go on their first date and say that the unexpected experience has been a whirlwind and that they're really excited about it. That is so cute.
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Okay, well, a former contractor who worked on Kanye West's Malibu mansion renovation is now seeking additional money. Yeah, hang on.

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1: Man, this is so crazy. So a former contractor who worked on Kanye West's Malibu mansion renovation is seeking an additional $1.2 million in attorney's fees after winning a $140,000 judgment against Kanye for labor code violations. Yeah, court filings show that the contractor's legal team spent more than 740 hours on this case over 3 years and are requesting increased fees because of the lawsuit's complexity. I mean, honestly, this thing was going on for a while, so I kind of get why he wants his attorney's fees paid for.
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All right, friends, Gabby Diaz, I am heading up out of here. Have a great rest of your Saturday, okay? Be safe. I'll see you later.

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4: Love you more.
5: We all coexist and love each other. 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
7: Good morning, everybody at Elvis Duran. I love you.
0: You're like in love with me. Elvis Duran in the Morning Show.
4: Okay. We'll talk about farting. Okay. We all celebrate. We stand up and applaud this relationship between Gandhi and her boyfriend, Brandon. We love Brandon. And you know, I'll tell you why we love Brandon is because we love Gandhi and the happiness that we know Brandon's bringing into her life. Yes. Okay. We all see that, right?
8: Yep.
5: Thank you. Mm-hmm.
4: But she's at the end of her rope with his gas. What happened?
8: Okay, we got into a little bit of a tiff yesterday about farting and how that plays into a relationship. Because in my opinion, if you are genuinely attracted to someone and you think about seeing that person naked and doing things to their body, you don't want them farting all the time, right? So I never do that in front of people. I find it creepy and gross and I just don't like it. He has no problem. And we're in the middle of a freaking pharmacy yesterday and he ripped ass in the dishes aisle and then was like, why'd you walk away? Well, I don't want to stand in the middle of that while it's going on. And he thinks that I am crazy for it. Right. And I can't stand it. I don't like it.
4: See, what happens with farters is this. Either it seeps out accidentally and they're like, oh, pardon me. Pardon me, Philip. And then there are people like Froggy who it's a sport and he puts his hand in the air and pulls it down like. So,
9: last night we were at dinner and we were
4: restaurant. People eating dinner.
8: No
9: picnic style table like picnic, but there was plastic seats, so it kind of. I didn't realize it was going to rumble off the plastic the way it did. and Lisa got a little bit upset in the restaurant.
5: Yeah, because it's in public. Yeah. I mean, in private in the house is one thing, but in public, like, don't rip it
8: I would just
5: in
8: picture
5: public.
8: Charticles on my food. Like, no.
9: Farts
8: no.
9: Don't
8: How
9: have
8: dare
9: couth.
8: You.
9: Farts don't know location. They don't care. they got to go when they got to go.
4: Well, look, I love the texts that are coming in. Holding in farts is unhealthy. A lot of things you do are unhealthy.
5: Yeah.
4: Do those.
8: Right. And I'm not telling you to hold it in. Like, I know that that has to happen and that people need to do what they have to do. But you could walk away a couple feet. You don't have to, like, make a production of it so I can hear your cheeks clapping in the aisle at the Walgreens. I don't need to hear that.
5: He's just so comfortable with you now. He feels he can be himself. That's what it is.
8: Well, that's his argument.
4: Okay, farting now. What's next? Don't answer that.
8: Oh, exactly.
4: Like, how more comfortable can you be? Oh, I'm just going to just totally evacuate all over the floor because I'm totally fine with you. I love you.
5: Let's hope.
4: I just want you to know how much I love you by just like ripping my guts out on the floor.
5: Oh my gosh.
8: Exactly.
5: Please don't.
8: I love that you're comfortable. I don't know that I want you to be that comfortable. Maybe we could have a little bit of discomfort.
4: That's what it is. You want him to at least try.
8: Right.
9: Have you ever had a Dutch oven?
8: I genuinely what'd you say?
9: Ever had a Dutch oven before?
4: Oh, that's gross.
8: I think that that's cause for a breakup. I would pack my things.
5: Doesn't Alex do that to you all the time, Elvis?
4: He did that one time.
5: Oh,
4: and
5: one time.
4: And I'm not going to tell you why, but that was the last time. Line 24 is Michelle. Hey, Michelle, how long have you and your boyfriend been together, Michelle?
10: 5 months, yeah.
4: So what happened yesterday with you and your boyfriend that changed everything?
10: Well, yeah, he let one rip. That's for sure.
4: Right.
5: Where was it?
10: Right. Well, we went and got Japanese food, you know, when they do the hibachi in front of you, and he let me know that ginger dressing kind of might upset his stomach, and I was like, okay. And it must have.
5: Well, at least he was honest from the beginning.
8: Yeah, he
9: was. Right. It does that to me, too.
4: But where were you? Were you still at the thing?
10: Actually, we were on our way home last night from dinner, and we saw a loose dog. So we chased this dog for about 45 minutes to find its owner. I finally let the door open in the car, ran right in, and we were outside with the dog trying to find its owner. So that's what we were doing, and all of a sudden he let one rip. I guess he ran a lot, and it must have pushed it out.
8: All the activity.
4: I love how you're chasing a loose dog, and your boyfriend is what they call a loose dog.
10: Right.
4: I know, but he didn't do it like, okay, here it comes, flame. Ah, ha, ha. It wasn't like...
10: No.
4: No, it was this.
10: It was so nonchalant. Yeah. I was there like, was that the dog or was that you? And he was like, oops. Also, just wanted to let you guys know that I absolutely love you, and I've got chills that I even got through. So, hello, lady.
4: Hello, lady. I love that you got chills getting through. Now you're really going to get chills when you remember how you got through to talk about your boyfriend farting while chasing a dog after eating Japanese food.
10: I don't even want to tell him. I'm embarrassed to like let him know that I... Okay.
4: It's our secret. Now, okay, but question. Before we let you go, Michelle, is this something you want him to do more of, or should he just keep it in check?
10: You know, I think like maybe once a week, you know...
4: Okay.
10: Just keep it to a limit.
4: Once a week. We have a once a week limit.
10: Right, Gandhi? I think Gandhi agrees with me.
8: Yeah, I mean, I could get away with once a week. Or even just as much as you want to do it, just walk away from me. Don't make a production of it and look me dead in the eye while you do it.
4: Like, oh, you
8: I
4: didn't tell us that part. That's kind of funny. Right, Michelle, thank you very much. And have a great day. And thanks for listening to us every day.
10: Thank you. It was great listening to you.
4: Well, thank you. Have a safe day. Yeah, Froggy.
9: Like, Lisa gets upset when I do it. And what I don't understand is when she does it, it's an accident, right? But it's the same outcome. Why is it that if it's an accident and it's her, it's just air? But when I do it, it's why do you have to do
5: because
9: that? It's disgusting. It's the same outcome.
5: But it's the same thing in my house. When I do it, it's an accident. But when you do it, like not so much Sheldon, because maybe it's British. I don't know. He doesn't do it as much.
8: Thank God.
5: But Froggy, you make a production out of it. It's like, hey, here it comes, everybody. Get ready for my big fart. Here it comes.
4: It is actually,
9: I stand on the couch and do it sometimes.
4: And then you stand on the stage and fart in your living room. And you know, and then when you do it, you kind of give it a great. Oh, that was a tenner.
5: Right.
9: Yeah. And okay, Lisa's like, why can't you go to the bathroom to do it? Who runs across their house to fart? Like, I should be able to do it wherever I am.
4: Moving on, line 23 is Lauren. Now, Lauren, on the other hand, Lauren, you've been with your husband for 10 years, correct?
11: Yes, 10 years.
4: And?
11: Good morning, everyone.
4: And good morning.
11: Good morning. And I've never heard him fart or smelt a fart from my husband.
5: Whoa! Is he British? He might be British
11: It's absolutely the strangest thing. It's like a running joke with our family. His friends always play it, like, ask me, they're like, have you ever heard him? I'm like, absolutely not. And they have never heard him fart. He thinks it's, like, disgusting and never does it. And it's the oddest thing. I've never heard him do it.
4: There you go. Now, is he a bit fastidious in other parts of his life as well? I mean, is he, like, a private person?
11: He's very, I guess you could say he's, like, very OCD. He's constantly cleaning his hands and everything. But it's the oddest thing. I can't believe I've never heard him fart.
9: Well, that is weird.
4: But I don't hear you complaining about it. It's not a bad thing, is it?
11: No, but when I do it, he's like, you need to go in time out. I'm like, what?
4: Oh, wow.
11: He jokes with me. He's like, you're not supposed to do that. You're supposed to be like the lady in the house. And I'm like, I guess you are because I've never heard you fart. So.
4: Well, I don't know if gastric disturbances have gender, but I get it. All right. Well, Lauren, best of luck to you. And it sounds like it's a good problem to have, a husband that doesn't fart out loud.
11: I guess so.
4: All right. Well, thank you, Lauren. Finally, we have to talk to Carrie, and then we got to move on because this sounds like an interesting story. Hello, Carrie.
12: Hi.
4: Hello. Welcome to the show. Are you really ready to tell this story on the radio?
12: It's really kind of embarrassing, but yeah.
4: Go ahead.
12: We were at a restaurant in Meredith, New Hampshire, and my dad actually started this, and he ended up ricocheting and farting right off the wall and cleared out the entire restaurant. My daughter just continued it, and they were having the contest right back and forth.
4: So wait. In front of your father and your daughter were a farting contest and cleared out the restaurant?
9: Oh, now that's a tight-knit family.
5: Oh!
8: Oh my God. No. Charcoal everywhere on that food.
4: That
8: is
4: nasty.
5: How bad was it that you cleared a whole restaurant? Wow. Talent.
4: That's too much.
12: Yeah, it was.
4: I love how you described it. He's ricocheting off a wall. My God.
13: He is so loud.
4: All right. And your daughter becomes a part of it. I don't know. What a family. All right. Well, Carrie, I think we're going to end it on that call, but thank you for listening to us.
13: I really want to say that I've been listening to you guys since I was in high school, and you know what? It's so fantastic that I got on. It's so great to talk to you guys.
4: Well, thank you, Carrie. It's great to talk to you, too. And this was a very unusual story. I'm glad it got you through. Best of luck with that family of yours.
0: Elvis Duran.
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1: So, have you all seen a cow?
2: Have you? Yes.
1: Yeah. You've seen a cow, like you've been in the same vicinity as a cow.
2: Yeah.
1: Right. Scary, can you stop eating for just a moment? Just
2: sounds delicious, Scary.
1: Yeah, we're listening to you chomping away a second ago.
2: Oh, my gosh.
1: So, Travel and Leisure, one of my favorite magazines, they did a survey of Americans between 11 and 24 years old. 54% say they've never seen a cow in real life.
2: Wow.
1: Did you
2: 50%?
1: Know that? 50%. There's 100 million cows in this country of ours. You would think that you'd bump into one eventually, right?
3: Yeah, for sure.
2: Yeah.
1: According to the survey, that means the majority of the generation between 11 and 24 has never seen a cow in person.
2: Wow. Whoa.
1: In that same group of people between 11 and 24 years old, 43% have never gone camping or even hiking. That's a large
2: depressing
1: amount.
2: Yeah.
1: 27% have never seen the sunrise.
2: Wow. That's one of the prettiest things in the world.
4: Yeah.
1: 19% of them have never cooked a meal from scratch.
2: I'm part of that.
1: 15% have never left the state where they were born.
2: Wow.
1: And 13% have never sent something in the mail.
2: What?
4: Wow.
1: Well, I kind of understand that.
2: Yeah.
1: But never seen a cow in front. I remember the first time I took Scary and Danielle and some other morning show people to Iowa for the Iowa State Fair.
2: Yeah, it was so cool.
1: And so I took them out to the livestock pavilion.
2: Yeah.
1: And Scary looked like he was looking at aliens who just landed from another planet. Scary had never seen anything like that.
2: Yeah.
5: I had never seen a pig. I had never
3: seen.
5: Well,
3: we were fascinated with the pig's testicles as well.
1: We're all on huge. They're massive testicles. Massive.
5: Yeah.
1: Anyway, go ahead.
5: But no, I'm just saying, like, I've never been between bales of hay like that inside of one of those.
1: Barns.
5: That was a barn. Right. And I had seen a cow just once before on a class trip years before. But other than that, I didn't see any of that livestock ever. I don't think I've ever even been around a horse before that.
2: Really?
5: You know, and those animals what are the ones that like peck at you with the long necks? They're like this.
1: Those are ostriches.
5: Was it an ostrich or was it?
1: No, they didn't
5: emu?
1: Have ostriches.
5: Whatever.
1: I don't know. I don't know what you saw. That's the good thing about the Iowa State.
5: It was vicious.
1: They're
2: everything.
1: They have lots of livestock.
5: They wanted to peck my eyeballs out.
2: My sister-in-law is deathly afraid of cows. Like, so she won't even have like a cow something in her house. Like, and I was gonna for Halloween dress up like a cow to scare her. Yeah, I don't know what it is. She just has this fear of cows. It's funny. I mean, it's sad, but it's funny. It's like my fear of clowns. Hers is cows.
1: Oh, but clowns can murder you.
2: Yeah, I don't know. Right. I don't know why.
1: Cows
2: I don't
1: just
2: know why.
1: Stand there.
2: Yeah, I gotta ask her. Why it is.
1: They just kind of hang out. They're beautiful, beautiful creatures, those cows. They have those big eyeballs. My favorite are the horses. Horses are just so beautiful. They're so gorgeous. But Scary, you didn't want to get near the horse because they are big. I mean, this one was a big horse.
5: I was fascinated with, they just kind of like let stuff fall out of their rear end just whenever they want.
1: Well, they don't have the social norms that we have, Scary. They could just walk and crap.
2: Excuse me while I take a dump. Yeah. You're not going to say that.
1: Can you tell me where the closest bathroom is located? But anyway, back to the survey, though. 43% of 11 to 24-year-olds people have never camped or gone hiking. So I challenge you. If you're under 24 years old, I challenge you. Go do these things.
2: Yeah.
1: Go camping. Yeah. Go hiking. Why don't you stay up and watch a sunrise? When I was around 24 years old, I saw every sunrise because I was out and I was up. And I was causing trouble. You know what I'm saying?
4: Mm, yeah.
0: So. Don't answer the phone, Elvis Duran. The Elvis Duran phone tap.
5: Garrett, what's the phone tap about today?
6: Oh, well, Brett is playing a phone tap on his girlfriend, Lindsay. Now, Lindsay's, she had a job and she lost it, unfortunately. So she's been trying to get back into the grind of trying to find a job. So Brett thought, you know, why not, you know, offer her a job?
5: Let's see what happens on today's phone tap.
7: Hello.
8: What are you doing?
7: Just watching TV and just kind of looking at stuff online. And
8: I actually have some good news for you.
7: Ooh, what?
8: Earlier today, I actually ran into one of the human resources managers at my job. And they're actually interested in interviewing you and possibly getting you a job.
7: Well, I tried to find a job, and it's just, I really feel like I need a break, you know, from...
8: No. See, that's the thing, is I don't want you to take me the wrong way. I gave him your phone number. He's going to probably give you a call.
7: This is a really hard position you're putting me in. I don't
8: want... No. Just see what he has to say. You have the job. If you want it and you like it, you have the job. It's not that, you know, it wouldn't be something
7: what
8: where
7: is it?
8: You're... You know what, to be honest with you, he didn't say. He didn't really say. He has a couple of various jobs. I'm sure he can go through like a list of different, you know, openings that they have. You know what, I got to run back into a meeting, but I'll give you a call a little bit later to see how it went, all right?
7: All right, I'll see you, Tyra.
8: Promise?
7: Yes, I just said I'd take the call. Let me...
8: I'll talk to you a little bit later, okay?
7: Bye.
8: All right, bye.
7: Hello?
4: Lindsay, please.
7: This is Lindsay.
4: Lindsay, hi, this is Jailer. I work with Brett at the office.
7: Hi.
4: He was mentioning that you are in the market for a job right now, and I am glad to tell you that we have a position that we'd love for you to fill if you are interested.
7: Well, I'm still kind of looking around, so I'm not really sure.
4: Did he tell you what the job was?
7: No.
4: It's actually to be a porter in our building.
7: What?
4: A porter. Are you familiar?
7: What are you talking about? Like a doorman? I don't understand.
4: No, the office janitor.
7: A janitor?
4: Yeah, I think you'd be perfect for the job.
7: No. Well, I can't I mean, this is ridiculous.
4: I'm not going to put you on the same floor as Brett.
7: No.
4: Well,
7: no. No.
4: Well, he said you were good at unclogging toilets. He said that you were very qualified for this job.
7: Are you kidding me?
4: You know what? I'm gonna give you some time, and maybe.
7: You don't need to give me time. I'm telling you very clearly right now. Hello?
8: Hey.
7: I swear to God, I will strangle you. What are you thinking?
8: What am I thinking? What happened?
7: What are you thinking for suggesting me for a janitor position?
8: So you're not gonna come in for the interview?
7: No! Brett! No, I'm not coming in for the interview! You go scrub your bathroom tiles! It's bad enough. All I do around here is clean up after your mess. Now you expect me to come in and clean up after all your workers with you?
8: Can you just go in for the interview, talk to the guy?
7: I'm not going into the interview!
8: So you're not even going to consider the job?
7: No! No, no, no, no! No! How many times do I have to say it? No!
4: Hey, Lindsay.
7: Who the f*** is this?
4: My name's Garrett from Elvis Duran and the Morning Show, and you just got phone tapped.
7: Are you kidding me?
8: Oh, my God.
7: God! I cannot believe this.
8: Listen to yourself.
7: No, I'm not going to take this job. Whatever.
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0: passed in this city to and fro, millions of people every day, not really thinking about their stories, what they're going through, where they're coming from, what they're fighting or what they're enjoying. So we don't stop down and go, hey, are you okay?
1: Right.
0: We don't know them. But if you saw someone sitting on the buddy bench, you say to yourself, you know, this person, they need a moment with me.
1: If I saw Scary on the buddy bench, I'd go over and say, are you okay, little boy? You need help.
0: If I said that, it'd be very creepy.
2: Yes, it would be.
0: Are you okay, little boy? Anyway, so the buddy bench. I think it's a great idea, and let's not keep it just for the kids. I think adults, we need to find out where we can have these buddy benches in town. What other things are the kids doing that we should be still doing?
1: Nap time.
0: You know, Gandhi was saying that too, right, Gandhi?
2: Mm-hmm. Nap time. Recess.
1: Yep.
2: Recess needs to happen all the time. Like, could you imagine if we just got little half-hour breaks to go outside and play?
1: That'd be great. Snack time.
0: Right.
1: But imagine, okay, everybody, take out your snacks, and you get like a fruit snack or a cookie or something.
2: Those are the best.
1: It was the best time.
0: You know what I want?
2: We live that every day, though.
1: That's true.
0: Yeah, we eat snack time here every day. I think we should have time out.
2: I know.
0: Yeah. It's like, you're being a little jerk. Time out.
2: Off to the corner with
1: Go
2: you.
1: Sit.
2: I would love it if we still had little science labs. Of course, they would have to be overseen by someone who actually knows that chemicals are going to blow something up. But it would be awesome to be able to walk into an actual like chemistry lab and be able to do things. Mm-hmm. Can't do that anymore.
0: See, I need to know that because as you know, I'm moving to a mountainside to build bombs.
1: Oh, are you? Okay.
2: Right. Wow. And that hoodie. You said it was that hoodie.
0: I have to wear a hoodie and build bombs and mail them to people.
3: I would love if there was just magic carpets.
0: By the way, I'm kidding.
3: I would love it if there was just magic carpets around the city so that you sat down and somebody would tell you a story. Wouldn't that be great? Stop thinking about that.
0: Why do you have to poo-poo in my cocoa puffs?
2: All of these things that we're saying, I think about it being implemented in New York City, and that buddy bench is going to go south so fast, as is Nate's little magical carpet, which will be infested by rats and roaches and bugs.
0: Okay, someone needs to clean the rats, roaches, and bugs off of the magic carpet.
3: Yeah.
0: It is New York City.
1: Oh, my gosh.
0: The buddy bench will need to be painted and cleaned from time to time.
1: How about tag? Guys, you remember tag? It was catch and kiss when I was a kid. You can't play that anymore. But now you can play tag. You know, that was fun in the schoolyard. Tag all the time with your friends.
0: Well, then, a squid game, they had,
1: that's a different kind of tag.
0: Red light, green light.
1: Yeah.
2: Great game.
1: No.
0: Oh, my God. Let's not do that.
1: No, not that one.
0: Anyway, so where's Abby? Abby can help us out. Hey, Abby, how are you?
4: Hello, good morning.
0: Is your last name normal?
4: No, actually. But that was my Instagram name in middle school.
0: Abby Normal?
1: Abby Normal?
4: It was Abby not so normal.
0: Well, see, now we're intrigued. All right, so what do you think we should be doing as adults that we always did as kids?
4: So the holiday parties they had in elementary school.
0: Mm-hmm.
1: Yeah.
4: Like the Valentine's Day party, the fall party, the Thanksgiving party, the Christmas party. But the Halloween party at my elementary school, they had us put on all our costumes and take a walk around the block, and our parents would line the sidewalks and take pictures and cheer for us. It was fun.
1: Yeah, that was the parade, the Halloween parade.
0: We need that now.
1: They still do that.
0: We actually called them, we called them Coke parties. Oh. We'd get together and we would, drink sodas.
2: Right.
0: And
2: yeah.
0: I knew you guys would go there, by the way.
1: I don't think the parties are like they used to. Because nowadays, they don't allow food in certain schools and this, that, and the other thing. So, we're going to do an arts and crafts at the party. I'm like, I don't know. Nah. No.
0: All right, Abby, duly noted, fun holiday parties like the school.
5: I got a great idea.
0: Thank you for listening to us.
4: Thank you so much. You guys have a great day.
0: All right, Abby, not so normal. We love you. Yeah, I think, can we bring back dunce caps?
5: Oh,
2: I would love that. That would be so great. You just walk by and plop it on someone's head.
1: Yeah, who in this room is wearing it?
0: Scary. Oh, come on, man.
6: I want one.
0: Froggy, we could tell.
6: I want one.
0: You have a stool in the corner, and it's a pointed cap that says dunce.
1: Yeah.
6: I want one.
0: That's the ultimate bullying. What's that, Scary?
5: I think we should have an office prom where everyone would ask out somebody in the office, and then we actually do a formal.
0: Oh. HR is going to love that. Leave room for the Lord between you and you're dancing?
1: What is it, 6 inches?
0: I don't know. What, Nate?
3: Remember you used to do funny hat day or crazy shoe day?
1: They still do it, kids.
0: You're doing it today.
3: Oh, stop it.
1: They do
3: very fashionable.
1: Superhero day, pajama day. They still do it. Yep.
0: Yes, Scotty B.
7: Can we bring back dangerous playground equipment?

0: Danger. Okay, teeter totters. Now, this is... Okay, I kid you not, down in the Seaport District, they have teeter totters for adults.
1: Yeah. Mm-hmm.
0: And so Alex and I got on one day, and sure enough, he got off, and bam, I hit my ass on the ground.
2: I just want my kids to experience a merry-go-round. Every playground used to have a merry-go-round, the teeter-totter, the big jungle gym that you could fall from.
0: Yes.
2: You
1: know, the
3: don't forget
1: slide.
3: The giant slide where you'd go down and your legs and your ass would get burned to shreds.
0: What'd you call it, Gandhi? The rusted slide?
1: The rusted slide of death. You would just slide down and there were shards that would get you. Like, you always had to have a tetanus shot when we were little. Geez. Always. Yeah.
0: Wait, so, you know, growing up in Erie, Pennsylvania, Straight Nate had a rusty swing set.
4: Yeah, it wasn't stainless steel, so after, like, one rainstorm, it was all rust. I'm certain my brothers and I got tetanus like 300 times on that thing.
2: Remember the ones when you would go forward and the leg would come up out of the ground and then you would go back and the front leg would come up out of the ground?
1: Yeah. Super safe.
4: Ours was so jankety. We would try and swing really hard because we were trying to rip the cement, you know, the anchors out.
1: The poles
4: so like the harder you swung, the whole swing set would swing with you.
5: Oh, no. Didn't you jump from the swing?
4: Yes.
5: Like the swing was so high. And then you would jump, right?
3: You
5: right
3: always had your one arm, like, tucked out of the swing, and you would just launch yourself out.
0: You guys in Erie, Pennsylvania really knew how to swing.
4: We did!
0: God.
4: We were big swingers.
0: Let's go talk to Jenna. Hi, Jenna.
6: Hi, how are you?
0: We're doing well. Now, what do we want to bring back from our childhood and reintroduce to our adulthood?
6: Putting soap in people's mouths.
0: So soap in mouth. My mother did that to me one time.
6: My mom threatened that with me, and I had real guts to say bar or liquid.
0: Oh, no.
1: Oh, gosh.
0: Which one did you get, the bar or the liquid soap?
6: Bar.
0: Yeah, bar. Yeah. But think about what you're doing. You're actually putting soap in someone's mouth.
1: Yeah, that can't be good.
0: Well, no, you're a mother. Did you ever soap your kid's mouth?
1: No.
0: You never did it, Jenna?
1: People, no.
6: No.
0: They nuns. I mean, I didn't go to Catholic school, but nuns, wouldn't they take rulers out and start beating your hands to them?
1: Supposedly.
4: Yes. Mars had
6: a pen. Oh, my God.
0: Nuns. I hear these stories. They frighten me when I see them.
7: My father got hit for writing left-handed.
1: He did?
7: Yeah. They just smack it out of your hand with a ruler, say, put that pen in your right hand.
1: My gosh.
0: Yeah, Italian left, sinistra, meaning sinister. Yeah.
1: Oh my gosh, that's terrible.
0: Awful. All right, Jenna, thank you. Soap in mouth. Duly noted. I'll add it to the list.
1: This is crazy.
6: All right, thank you.
0: Have a great day. The Scholastic Book Fair.
1: Oh, hell yeah. They still do it. They do it, guys,
0: I just figured out I'm hating adulthood.
1: I know. It's terrible over here.
7: We used to have the dance festival. We used to have to memorize a dance.
1: With the maple. Remember the maple?
7: Yeah, in my schoolyard.
1: You never had a maple?
0: It had
1: ribbons hanging from it, and they taught you a dance, and I think it was very special if your class got picked to dance the maple.
7: It's a circle dance, and then you go in and out with the ribbons.
0: Do guys have to wear tights?
1: No! And the ribbons, the ribbons would get all braided around the pole and everything.
7: Awesome.
1: It was awesome! I guess the Bronx and Brooklyn, we did these things.
0: All right, so there. We could go on and on.
1: Oh,
0: but we already
1: can we add one more that I think we should implement here as a show?
0: Add as many as you want, Gandhi. What do you want to add?
1: We should do a talent show.
0: A talent show?
1: Yes.
0: That could be fun.
1: Who's going to be the magician?
0: Can I do like I did in high school and make out with a quarterback?
1: Is that your talent?
3: Oh, my God.
1: That's your talent.
5: Do it.
1: Okay. Nate knows how to hide bodies. He's the closest to a magician.
4: Oh, come on. I'm not going to show you how to do that.
1: Did you guys have sit-upons? Scary sit-upons?
7: Yes, we did.
1: When we had like something outside, like, you know, the Mayfair or whatever, your mom had to make you a cushion out of paper bags and stuff it with you know, something soft so that you could sit on it outside, and they called it a sit-upon.
0: She used a cushion.
1: Okay, that's not. It was better when your mother made it for you. Gosh.
0: I'm going to play hooky. Goodbye.
1: Go to the principal's office right now.
0: My mother gave me a tuffet.
3: Oh, my God.
1: Those are real?
0: A very bougie household. Look it up in the Bronx. They're sitting on those sit-upons. What's Elvis sitting on?
2: He's lounging on a tuffet.
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2: So I experienced firsthand productivity this weekend.
3: What's that?
2: Faux, is it F-A-U-X?
3: Oh, okay.
2: Where you look busy, but you're not.
3: Story of my life. I love
2: so
3: this. What'd you do?
2: I called an airline to make some sort of a complicated reservation for three of us traveling and from different airports, this and that. So I knew it would take a little while. You know how your phone will tell you you've been on this call for so many minutes? 58 minutes.
3: Oh, wow.
2: But I must say, I really enjoyed her. She was very nice.
3: Okay.
2: But she did this thing that Nate has said before he thinks could be a scam.
4: Yeah.
2: She kept saying, oh, I'm so sorry. My computer is so slow. Uh-huh. And she said, you know what? I don't know what's going on. I'm going to have to reset my computer and just start over. And so Nate's philosophy in this maybe...
4: It's my theory.
2: This productivity.
4: It's my theory.
2: Is there just stretching the clock?
4: Yeah.
2: Because she did say to me after 58 minutes, oh, she said, look at that. It's 2 minutes till the top of the hour, and you're my last call of the day. Thank you so much. This was a lot of fun.
4: This is my theory, right? I don't think these people get paid per call. I think they get paid per hour.
2: Of course.
4: I've called the IRS. I've called, stores. I've called different organizations. They all have a problem with their computer and the system.
3: Mm.
4: So my theory is that they just want to milk the clock and at least talk to somebody that's somewhat pleasant, so they'll stretch it. They'll be having a problem like, oh, my mouse. Something wrong with my mouse. Not working. We have to reset the router.
2: Hang
4: on for one sec.
3: See, I would think it was because they can't figure out what you need, and so they need more time, and so that's how they stall by saying, oh, my computer's not working right
2: could
3: now.
2: Could be.
3: It needs, you know.
5: See, I would think it was a plan to get you to hang up the phone and get rid of whatever your problem was because you keep me on the phone for an hour, probably 20 minutes into it. I'm like, I don't think this is that important anymore. I hate this.
2: Well, all of the above or maybe none of the above,
3: yeah.
2: But
3: yeah.
2: She was delightful. I enjoyed my time with her. But maybe, so my theory is she was having so much fun with me as her favorite customer of the day, she wanted the call to last until the end of her shift.
5: Yes, yeah. Maybe that was it.
4: Because you got to think, these people probably talk to some real a-holes.
3: Right.
4: So when you get somebody nice on the phone, you want to drag it out.
5: You punish the nice people?
4: I don't think I guess I'm being punished if they're taking
2: yeah,
4: longer.
2: I mean, it would have been nice to have a few more days, moments in my day. Yeah, sure, why not? She was great, lovely. I enjoyed my time with her, and all of the planes were reserved, and all the seats are assigned, and
5: so
2: we're good.
5: So you got it solved,
2: good.
5: What you were trying to figure out?
2: Yes.
5: Okay.
2: Yeah, I mean, I think 30 less minutes would have been better.
5: Just fine, yeah.
2: But look, if you work in a call center or whatever, just text us at 55100. Are we way off on this? We're just making assumptions. It's all hypothesis.
4: Yeah.
2: Mm-hmm. I don't know.
4: It's an assumption.
2: They're saying... A lot of people are texting in saying, no, the computers are slow. They are the worst.
3: Oh,
2: the infrastructure for these computers is so old, over 20 years old.
3: Nope.
2: Let's talk to Tara on line 19. Let's see what's going on. Hello, Tara. How are you?
6: Hello.
3: Hello.
2: So is it Tara or Tara? I want to say it correctly.
6: It's Tara. Good morning, everyone. How are you?
2: We're doing great. So do you work in a line of work where you have to rely on computers a lot with customer service?
6: Yes, and a lot of times they'll call and they'll say, oh, I'm looking for this or I'm looking for that, and I have absolutely no idea what they're looking for. So, of course, it's, oh, I'm so sorry, my computer's really slow today.
2: Right.
6: Oh, I'm sorry, my system just went down. I need to log back in. And meantime, I'm just trying to find out what the hell they're looking for.
2: Okay.
3: See, I was right, Nate. Wow.
2: That's fair.
6: Yes,
2: that's
6: you're
2: fair.
6: Right, Danielle.
3: Thank you.
6: You're right.
2: That could be the case. I know the lady with me in the airline yesterday, I really felt like it was giving her hell, that the computer was giving her a little grief. I don't know, you know, but only you know. And so let me ask you this, Tara, while we have you here. I don't know exactly what, I guess, retail ordering of some sort you're working with? You don't have to say the name or anything, but...
6: No, actually, I work for a freight forwarder.
2: Okay.
6: Importing and exporting commercial merchandise.
3: Oh,
2: okay.
6: Commercial goods.
2: Do you find that the people you come in contact with on the phone are generally nice, or are they bad? I mean, is it 50-50, or how does it roll with you in your career?
6: It's 50-50. It's 50-50. Right. Some are nice, some are hell.
3: It's so crazy because I always feel bad for the people on the other end because it's not your fault that we're going through this. You're just trying to find a solution. And I feel like, you know,
6: exactly.
3: you can't control exactly. what happened. It's not, you know.
6: You're 100% right.
2: There's a text coming through now. I used to work at a call center. We used to manipulate the hell out of the system to avoid taking calls at all.
3: Oh, that's nice.
2: That is faux ductivity.
3: That's
2: all right,
3: awesome.
2: Well, thank you, Tara. And thank you for listening to us. We sure do appreciate it.
6: Thank you, guys. Have a great day. I'm huge fan.
2: Oh, thank you. Thank you very much. You have a great day, too. I have one more call. Lewis, on line 20, works in an IT call center. Hi, Lewis. What's going on with you?
7: Hello, lady.
2: Hello, lady. So what are you noticing from your point of view?
7: So I work for one of the biggest internet providers in the nation, and I worked in their call center, and it's 50-50. It's either their system is super old and they just don't want to pay the money to upgrade it to the newest generation, or, you know, you're just trying to kill time because you don't want to keep getting yelled at or get the next customer who's upset.
2: That's awful that people yell at you. You know, I hate that they do that with you, Lewis.
7: Yeah, no, I used to work also in a Code Red system down company. Basically, where, like, let's say if the radio went down, you would call us because the internet was down at your location, and we would get your servers back up in the cloud, up and running. And those people, even though we were trying to help them, were the worst. Always angry, never ones that are happy when there's a Code Red situation.
2: Well, I'll tell you this. Whenever I have a problem with my internet at my house, there's no one. You can't get a person on the phone. There, I mean, you have to jump through all sorts of fiery hoops to get a live person. It's all automated and AI. Anyway, Lewis, God be with you, and thank you so much for what you do. We appreciate you.
7: Thank you. Love you guys. Bye-bye.
2: All right. Thank you. What's up there, Scotty B?
8: So back in the day, I worked in a call center when I lived in Iowa, and the calls would come in so fast and furious, I would put them on hold, and I would just say, let me get that information for you, and I would hold on, and I would transfer them to another center. So it looks like I got the call, and I took care of it, and my quota was huge. I did. They promoted me to supervisor of the entire center.
3: You rat bastard.
2: Look at you.
8: Such great call volume, but I just, you know, bailed onto somebody else.
3: Scott.
2: Yeah, scary.
9: Different times where I was trying to complain to customer service and I accidentally got hung up on. Wondering if is that really an accident or was it timing? Was it, I don't know, is it a coincidence or did they just be like, I'm just going to drop this bastard?
2: Yeah. Well, look, if they have really bad equipment in there anyway, they can easily just blame it on that and then just move on with their day.
3: And you know what?
2: More and more people are texting in, Danielle, saying that the computers they are using are trash. No. They're just
9: well,
2: really
9: can
2: that bad.
9: Can we give them an upgrade? God, this costed all this time.
2: Hold on. You want iHeart to help them find an upgrade?
3: Wait, send them a Wheatstone.
5: You know, our phone lines, no one will ever connect.
3: I just think, like, when people say that you were yelling at customer service, like, don't you think you get more with kindness, especially with that? Like, they're going to be more willing to try and find a solution for you if you're nice than if you're a nasty a-hole, Seriously.
2: I agree. Finally, we go to Froggy. What's up, Frog?
10: We had a computer problem here the other day in Jax, and I had to call our help desk, and they're like, what operating system are you on? They showed me how to go find it. The computers that I'm using right now, I am not making this up. We're on Windows 7, which was put out in October of 2008.
2: Wow.
10: The system that we are working on right now.
3: All right.
10: Yeah.
5: They're just waiting for it to turn 20. Yeah.
10: Right.
5: Give it a few more years.
3: That's even, you know, better than the iPhone that I have. Because, you know, me with my iPhones, I don't upgrade very often.
10: Yeah. No, you're Daniel's on iPhone 6.
2: I also must assume as far as these call centers go, a lot of people moved out of the big offices and they moved into their homes. They can do all of that at home. So, you know, they're just kind of a slave to whatever they have in their house. I don't know how it works, but geez. iHeart computers in what year? 2009?
5: Eight. He said 08.
10: 2008. October 08.
2: Oh, my God.
11: 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I'm Beyonce.
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2: Okay, York University in Toronto, believe it or not, they did a study. And even though you look at your hands every day, since you've been born, you've been looking at your hands, because of that, you probably cannot pick your hands out of a lineup.
3: What? No way I could do it. I think
4: I could. Yeah, I could.
2: Because I'm prompting you. According to this new study, people really don't know what the backs of their hands look like. The researchers say it could be because we see them so much, typing, you know, holding steering wheels, whatever. It's just rare that we actually look at them and study them. They looked at distorted pictures of the backs of hands, then they tried to adjust them till they're the right size, and people really had trouble figuring out the right proportions of their hands. Huh. And they think it's because we see them, like I said, all the time. We just take them for granted. Yes, Nate.
4: So that expression is crap. I know it like the back of my hand.
2: Exactly.
4: Right. That means you don't know anything.
2: You know, next time someone says, oh, don't listen to them, listen to me, I know it like the back of my hand, you say, Elvis told me you don't know crap about the back of your hand. You don't know anything. You don't know jack about the back of your hand. I thought that was interesting. How many people are addicted to caffeine like me?
5: Me.
2: I never knew I was addicted until this past Saturday. I said, you know what? I'm not going to have coffee today. Let me see what happens. And then I started thinking about it. It was like, God, I really could use a cup of coffee.
3: Yep.
2: And then I kept saying, stop it. Stay away from the Keurig. Stay away from the whatever that machine is. And so finally I did it. I went in there and got it.
3: My girlfriend's going through a detox right now, and that's one of the things she had to give up. And she said, I could give up all the food in the world, everything that they had me eat, not eat, carbs, sugar, blah. I cannot give up my coffee. Again, it's killing me.
2: Well, here's what's going to change me about coffee is the taste and how you make it. If you actually use your own ground coffee and you use like a really great DeLonghi, something like that, mm-hmm. The flavor is so much different than just putting a pod in and going rawr, rawr, rawr. I mean, that's just too easy. It actually, but now, you know, they have coffee makers. Now DeLonghi has coffee makers that make it easy to use actual ground coffee. So I don't drink it because of the drug. I drink it because of the taste.
3: Oh.
2: Two cups a day. Hey!
6: That's the only reason I drink coffee is because I like the taste of it, but I can't take more than like three sips in the morning because I get jittery and become crazy. So when people like just slam it, I'm so impressed by the ones who can do that.
2: Yeah. So coffee stats, 75% of the caffeine Americans take in comes from coffee. 66% of women, 62% of men drink coffee every day. Hmm. The average coffee drinker puts down 3 coffees a day.
3: Damn.
2: See, I can't drink coffee past 1 o'clock because I'll be up all night. We drink about 146 billion cups of coffee every year. Not as individuals, but as a collective company, country. Yes, it's scary.
5: Last week, I had that experiment where I decided to have 2 cups of coffee instead of 1. That was bad. Remember you guys were accusing me of bouncing off the walls? You didn't even know I had a second cup.
2: I didn't
6: you
2: like
6: were
2: it.
6: Bouncing.
5: It was terrible. I limit myself to the 8 ounces, but I pour the Dunkin' beans inside the grinder for the DeLonghi, and it is beautiful every morning.
2: Thank you, Scary.
5: Well, anyway.
2: So excited about my next cup. I'm going to go for a second cup just to screw it up. Yes, Gandhi. do you drink coffee?
6: No, only just a couple sips because it pushes me over the edge.
3: I like my caramel latte, but I have to say to them, please put skim milk. And the other day, somebody did not put skim milk, and that was not good.
2: Did you put your hands?
3: I almost didn't make it. That's being totally honest with you.
6: She needed that double swallow toilet.
3: Yes, I did.
2: God, I'm going to... Can we do a Google on double swallow toilet? I need that.
6: I'm looking it up.
2: Kristen on line 24 has to disagree with this this research project that came out of Toronto. Yes, Kristen.
7: Hi.
2: Hi. You can or cannot recognize the backs of your hands?
7: I can because I have, I call them Megan Fox thumbs. I don't know if anyone's ever noticed her, like the way her thumbs look.
6: Yeah.
2: No, repeat that.
7: I refer to them as Megan Fox thumbs. Megan Fox is like one short, like wide thumb. I have 2 of them.
6: They're like kind of like toes. Like a big toe.
2: Okay, well, that's cheating. You're blessed with special hands, as they call them. So I get it.
6: Makes
2: all
6: me
2: right.
6: laugh.
2: Yeah, that's right. She does have those toe fingers.
6: Yeah, yeah. It's like a big toe, her one thumb.
2: I love it.
7: It's funny. My sisters each have one short thumb and one regular one, so at least I'm symmetrical.
2: All right, Kristen. You and your thumb, your toe thumb, have a good day. So you'll always know your hands. Have a great day. Thanks for listening to us, okay? Yes, Froggy.
0: See, I think I would know my hands because I have, like, fat Shrek hands. So I think that unless they put a bunch of other people with fat Shrek hands in there, I would notice my hands. If they put normal hands and then mine, I would say, oh, yeah, those are mine.
2: I'm sitting here looking at the backs of my hands. I don't recognize these hands. These are not my hands.
6: Someone else's.
3: Give me
2: so
3: back
2: the,
3: my
2: the Toronto experiment actually works with me.
1: Don't answer the phone, Elvis Duran. The Elvis Duran phone tap.
2: Are you ready for Michael Oppenheimer?
8: Yes!
2: Absolutely. Dear Elvis Duran, you've got to have Mr. Michael Oppenheimer make a phone call for me. You know, your annoying phone telemarketer guy. I want him to prank my grandparents. Oh no. Pretend you want them to switch cell phone companies. They're neurotic, so they'll go insane. This is an email from Tina in Scotch Plains. All right, Scary is going to start the call as Mr. Michael Oppenheimer, and then Tina will get in on the joke with her grandparents later on. You guys ready?
3: Yep.
2: Here we go. It's the phone tap with Michael Oppenheimer.
9: Hello?
10: Patricia Yarusi, please.
9: Speaking.
10: Oh, yes. This is Mr. Michael Oppenheimer with the Northeastern Bell Transcontinental Cell Phone Service.
9: I just redid my cell phone work from this hour.
10: We are a new cell phone service that is on the horizon, and we know you have a choice in wireless services, so we'd like to interest you today in perhaps coming over our way.
9: I can't because it'll cost me $175 for each phone to close.
10: Okay.
9: And I will not pay $300 for two phones.
10: Okay. We have an extensive collection of brand new cell phones here.
9: No, I'm sorry. Thank you very much anyway.
10: They each have an assortment of colorful faceplates.
9: Hello?
10: Oh, yes, this is Mr. Michael Oppenheimer from the Northeastern Bell Transcontinental.
9: I'd ask you please to stop calling. Don't call my home or my cell phone. Please.
2: Oh, God.
11: What do you want?
10: Yes, sir. This is Mr. Michael Oppenheimer from Northeastern Bell Transcontinental. How are you doing today?
11: Bell transferred.
10: What we do is we have a cell phone service here.
11: No,
10: for
11: we don't
10: you today
11: want nothing to do with cell phones.
10: We have an extensive selection.
11: No, do not call my house no more.
10: Sir, we have an extension selection.
11: You, I said no.
10: Sir, why are you being so rude to me? Hello, friend. Hello.
11: Hello?
10: Oh, yes. This is Mr. Michael Oppenheimer.
11: I told you to stop calling my house. Now, I'm calling the Better Business Bureau. As soon as I get off your
10: sir,
11: phone, I have your number. I'm going to report your ass. Do
10: sir,
11: not call me no
10: we've
11: more.
10: We've got free voicemail.
11: I said don't call me no more, you.
10: How about text messaging for 2 cents a message?
11: Do not call me no more.
10: We have camera phones available.
11: You wait.
10: Listen.
11: I'm going to take care of your ass.
10: Three-way calling, caller ID, call awaiting.
11: Hello?
10: Good afternoon. This is Mr. Michael.
11: You listen to me. I got the cops coming down here now. So next time you call, the police will be here.
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11: What are you, that thickhead?
10: You didn't let me finish
11: my
10: pitch.
11: No, I don't want you to finish nothing. We're satisfied what we got. Do not call my house no more.
10: In store 69, so you can identify annoying phone prankers.
11: Oh, f*** you.
9: I've asked you, please, do not call my home. I'm on the phone with the Attorney General now. I'm going to have something done, whether you have a restricted number or not. You've called on my phone and everything. Get off my line.
10: We got word from your wireless service that you might be wanting to port out.
9: See, I have a speakerphone on now, and they're listening to you. I don't want to be bothered. Now, listen to him talk, please. I'm on my landline phone, I hope you know. And if you call my landline phone, you'll see it's busy, and they're hearing everything you're saying right now.
10: Miss, this is a courtesy call. There's no need to get crazy.
9: I need you, please, not to call 15 times.
10: You wouldn't let me finish my sentence.
9: Listen to me. What I want to know, what company are you with?
10: Northeastern Bell Transcontinental, miss.
9: Listen, here he is now. You hear it?
10: This is Mr. Michael Oppenheimer.
12: All right, Tina, she's had it.
9: She's pissed.
12: Let's let her off the hook. Start it up.
9: Hello? Hey, call me right back, please.
13: Hi, what's wrong?
9: Call me back in a little while. I'm on the phone with FCC. There's a man calling me from another company, and all he's doing is harassing me for every phone call. He will not let me get out. He's calling me on my cell phone. He's calling me on my home phone. Damn it.
13: Maybe, did you hear? Did you listen to what he said? Yes. Maybe it's something good.
9: No. He's a new company branching out. He wants everybody's business he can get, and he's going to screw you. Don't you understand? I don't want to be bothered.
13: Maybe it's really good. Maybe that's why
8: he's
13: trying to get...
8: Listen to me. It can't be good if you can't get customers, huh?
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8: No, I can't take it no more.
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8: Is that you?
10: This is Mr. Michael Oppenheimer, a.k.a. Skeery Jones.
8: Tina, if it's you, you're in big trouble.
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8: Tina, you're in big trouble, Tina. Tina,
13: Grandma,
8: I called FCC.
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2: Roommate rules.
3: I mean, I look back on my days when I was in college and I had roommates. We had them coming in and out. I forgot. I don't even know half their names because it was like, what's your name? Oh, you live here? Great. But you have to have rules. You have to have rules because you're living in this society, right? You're in your own forced subset of life, right? And so you have to have rules. Looking back on your roommate days, I'm sure you had a few. I hope you did.
4: Yep.
3: Otherwise, things roll off the tracks and people have misunderstandings and you're stuck with each other. So you have to make things work. Let's go talk to Sean on line 20. Hey, Sean, how you doing?
5: Elvis and the gang, good morning.
3: So where did you have a roommate situation? Was this college or what?
5: Oh, well, I was in the military, stationed in New Mexico, beautiful New Mexico. Mm-hmm. And my roommate went out one night, came home wicked late, and decided to poop all over the bathroom like somebody dropped a M80 in the toilet bowl.
3: Oh, God.
4: Oh,
5: and then told me he ran out of toilet paper and wiped with the shower curtain.
3: Oh, God.
4: Let's be honest.
3: We've all confused toilet paper with the shower curtain from time to time. Right?
5: Am I alone on this? You never know.
3: And so when he woke up from his drunken stupor, I mean, did you clean everything up?
5: I woke him up.
3: Oh, okay.
5: I woke him up, sent him. And the only thing we had in that very remote section of New Mexico was Walmart. He woke up by me right away and went and replaced everything in that bathroom. And then from then on out, my roommate rule was no more roommates.
4: Yeah.
3: Wow. I think that could be the best roommate rule ever.
4: Right.
3: Just no roommates. How about that? All right. Well, good,
5: no
3: Sean.
5: More roommates.
3: What part of New Mexico were you stationed?
5: I was actually in Alamogordo, right outside Cloud Cross. Very beautiful.
3: Wow.
5: I actually got engaged to my wife on top of the mountain in Cloudcroft in New Mexico back then. This was a long time ago. We've been married 16 years.
3: Wow, good
5: for you. It was beautiful out there.
3: Hey, you know what? And from now on, no more shower curtain problems. You know what I'm saying? All right, Sean, thank you very much. You have a great day. Thanks for serving our country. Christina's on line 21, calling from Miami. Oh, Christina. Now, where did this happen? Why did you have a roommate?
6: Hey, guys. Good morning.
3: Hey, good morning.
6: So I was actually up in college at UF. I'm a Gator. Go Gators. And we had a 3-bedroom apartment. So me and my best friend had 2 of the bedrooms. And we had a 3rd unit that was kind of just randomly assigned to people, whoever the leasing people decided to shove in there. So there was a girl who came in, super nice girl. And then we wake up Saturday morning. I will never forget this. And my best friend and I come out to the kitchen, and the entire kitchen has been ransacked. Oh. There's cereal exploded everywhere.

0: refrigerator door left open. There's food on the counters. And then our toaster's missing. So it turns out, we find out later, our third roommate brought a guy home. They were both drunk out of their minds. We're very hungry, apparently. And the guy stole their toaster.
1: He stole it. I mean, look, I can see getting drunk and making a mess, but he walked out with your toaster?
0: Yes, I'm all for having a good time. We can clean up the mess, but he stole my damn toaster.
1: Oh. Did you get it back?
0: No, I never got it back. And on top of that, he left the door unlocked when he snuck out that day. So he left three ladies in an apartment with the door unlocked.
1: Oh, and no toaster. Gosh,
2: classy guy. Jerk.
3: Sounds very
0: and no toaster.
1: Yeah, I had someone broken in. You had no toaster to throw at him. You know what I'm saying?
0: Exactly. Very upsetting. Right. So the new rule was, do whatever you want to do. Just don't steal my appliances. Thanks.
1: Exactly. Leave the appliances plugged in. Thank you. All right, Christina. No more roommates for you. Done. Done deal. That's the number one rule today. No roommates.
0: Moons ago. So thank you, guys. Loved being on. Thank you, guys.
1: All right, Christina. You go have a good day. Here's an interesting. Lindsay on 24. Very interesting call. So Lindsay... So it's you and three guys. So there's four of you in this what, an apartment?
4: House? Yes, it's a big four-bedroom apartment.
1: All right. So first of all, did you think it was a little risky, you, a woman, with three guys? I mean, you knew that it was three against one.
4: Yeah, I'm okay with it because I'm 33 and I've known them all since I was 13. So it wasn't too much of a risk. I guess. It's a little weird situation because I also have three cats, so it's a crazy apartment. But yeah. I have certain rules where, like, they have to be nice to my cats because one of them hates animals and he's something else. And then I have another roommate that literally leaves his underwear everywhere.
2: No.
4: And then my other rule is they cannot use any of my shower stuff.
1: Yeah, ooh, gross. Because guys are icky.
4: It's extremely gross.
1: You have to have rules. I mean, but let's go back to the guy who leaves his underwear everywhere. I mean, he'll just walk in, close the door, and just take his underwear off in the living room and just leave it there?
4: He walks around. He's not a small guy either. He's a very big guy. And there's been a couple of times, too, because he does walk around in his underwear. And I've had family, you know, visiting me or, like, they're coming to see me. And he would answer the door in his tidy whities and nothing else.
2: Oh.
4: And
2: wow.
1: Sounds like a dream.
2: Sheesh.
1: I don't know. Yeah, that's the thing. You know, and I know that they have services now where you can vet whoever who is applying to move into your apartment or whatever. And they check him out and this and that. But you never really can fully know anyone until you live with them, right, Lindsay?
4: Oh, you're completely true about that. Like I said, I've known the guys for 20 years, basically. And I'm still learning stuff every single day about them.
1: Oh, are you still with them as a roommate?
4: Yeah, I've been living with them now for 6 years, all of us.
1: Wow.
2: Wow.
1: Good luck, man. Oh, awesome. All right, look. Rule number one, get rid of your roommates.
2: Yeah.
1: This is kind of the way it works.
2: Oh, my goodness.
1: All right, Lindsay, thanks for calling. I'm going to start doing that. I mean, when I walk into any room, maybe at work even, I'm just going to take my underwear off and leave it there.
2: Oh, my goodness.
1: Well, all right, Lindsay, have a great day, okay? Okay, thanks. What's that, Danielle?
2: I told you the guy that owned my house, I mean, he wasn't my roommate, but the guy that owned the house before us was called Naked Man in the neighborhood because he did everything like that. He went and got the mail naked. He was on the barbecue naked. The whole neighborhood always saw him naked. So he was...
1: Like totally naked?
2: Yes. And they always go, oh, you live in Naked Man's house. I'm like, okay, yeah, I guess so.
1: Jeez.
2: Yeah.
1: Didn't you guys have roommates? Any rules? Any problems?
5: Oh, I had a million problems. We didn't have rules. In retrospect, we should have had rules. But my one roommate, she was dating a guy that I was friends with for a long time before they started dating. She came home one day and we were playing video games. She got angry. She picked up his phone and smashed it against the wall. And without hesitating, he got up, picked up her phone, smashed it against the wall, and went back to playing the video game. At which point, I realized I needed a new roommate. And then she stole all my shirts.
2: Oh, my God.
1: Yeah, roommates are hell.
5: All of them.
2: Dude.
1: No. I know Andrew is a new roommate. Did you hear about his new roommate that's not paying rent at all?
2: What?
5: Andrew should talk about it.
1: Yeah, Andrew. So poor Andrew, you know, he's had lots of apartments since I've met him. Anyway, tell everyone about your roommate that's not paying rent.
5: Oh, my God.
3: I'm moving ASAP. I found a roach this morning.
1: Andrew,
2: oh my gosh.
1: You know, no offense, but roaches happen. You know, it's kind of a part of life.
3: No, but they shouldn't happen in my apartment. I thought I was going to be okay.
1: Poor guy.
3: Fifth floor. It's a new apartment. And I found one, and I can't do it.
1: And you know what they say, where there's one, all of his friends are rolling around.
3: Why did
1: you
3: say that?
1: It's true. Yes, Gary.
6: So if two people are living together, then you have a boyfriend, a girlfriend that comes into the fold, at what point does that third party have to pay rent? Because when I had a roommate, the rule was if they spend more than 7 days in a row there, they are absolutely going to contribute to that month's rent because they're
1: a
6: third roommate.
1: I get that. You know, when I was in college, we had people moving in. And I mean, they would move in with other roommates and then they wouldn't pay a thing. I'm like, no. But we didn't have that rule. I needed you there.
6: Yeah, seriously. We had that in place.
2: That's good.
1: Yeah, there's always the freeloader that just comes in and just doesn't pay for anything. You're like, no. We need to have a meeting.
6: The worst.
2: For sure.
1: So dishes, stealing each other's food, stealing each other's booze,
2: nope.
1: Clothing in Gandhi's case.
2: Ugh.
1: Roommates. Jeez. I can't do it. I have two schnauzers. I can't even handle them. You know what I'm saying?
2: Yep.
1: They eat my food. They wear my shirts.
5: Pee everywhere.
1: Anyway. Are you ready for the show?
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2: Come on! Wake up! Wake up!
1: Elvis Duran in the morning show.
3: Let me just float something out there. May I?
2: Yeah.
4: No, please.
3: Got any secrets?
4: Yes. Do it, really? Do it.
3: Should we do it?
4: Yes,
3: do.
4: Yeah.
3: You know, it's really interesting because Gandhi was saying she just goes up to total strangers and will ask that question, got his secret?
4: Yeah.
3: And without hesitation, they will give you some blood-curdling, hair-curling secrets. You're like, what?
4: It's shocking. It's really shocking how many random strangers are just willing to tell you something crazy. Now, maybe they're lying to me, but I think for the most part, they just want to get stuff off their chest. I found out people cheated, people stole money, all kinds of different things. It's amazing. Just ask a stranger. Okay. Got any secrets?
3: I promise. We will not use your real name. Well, let's make up some really crazy fake names. You can call Nate, or easier than that, text us at 55100. Scary, do you have any music for Got Any Secrets?
2: I sure do.
3: All right. Hey, and these people on hold on the phone, Nate, are these their real names?
5: Assumed.
3: What?
2: They're assumed.
5: They're fake names. They're aliases.
3: Okay. Okay, fake names. Good. So I don't want to use people's real names. This is the worst music for Tell Me a Secret.
4: What do you do?
2: Sorry about that.
3: What do you have?
2: I got another music. Here.
3: All right. What do you have?
4: Oh. It's like scary. A half step up.
3: Okay. Let's not do any music. We're fine. We're good. Let's skip the music part. We're good. Line 11. Tiffany, not her real name.
2: She hung up.
3: Oh. Well, okay.
4: Oh.
6: Her secret was so bad she couldn't even pretend to say it or pretend to be someone else.
3: She peed in her bitchy coworker's water bottle.
4: Oh, that's my
6: ridiculous.
4: God.
6: That's disgusting. That's so gross.
3: Let's not congratulate that. Raquel, line 24. Line 24. Not her real name. Hi, Raquel.
7: Hi.
3: So,
7: how are you?
3: We're okay. Tell us your secret.
7: So I'm cheating on my husband with my 25-year-old pool boy.
6: Okay. Oh, this is like desperate housewives.
4: Yeah.
3: So, are you cheating on your husband because you just need more, or he's just awful?
7: He's just awful. I just realized it now. He's 20 years older than I, and I kind of see things differently than I used to see them. So I was kind of just like, screw it.
3: All right. Well, enjoy your time with the pool boy. But keep in mind, you have a life to live. So, you know, if you can, time to move on. Let him go. Let him go live his own life, you know. Good luck to you on that, Raquel.
7: Yeah, it's the early stages of it. It's only been going on for like a week so far.
3: Yeah,
7: so.
3: This is the exciting part. Yeah.
4: Well, hello. Just, oh, my God.
3: Yeah, you want to tell the world. It's fabulous. All right, Raquel, thank you very much.
2: Clean the pool.
3: Sandy on line 23. Yeah, Raquel's pool has never been cleaner. Sandy on line 23, not her real name. Go ahead, Sandy. Tell us your secret.
8: I dated a guy who transported weed for 8 months.
3: Oh, illegally, I'm assuming? Across the state line?
8: Quite a few state lines.
3: Oh, wow.
4: Oh, my. Right.
3: There you go. It's all your right. secret.
4: Well,
3: it's your secret. And we used the fake name.
8: It was to bring the joys to others.
3: There you go.
4: Okay.
3: Absolutely. All right, Sandy, it's your secret. Don't tell anyone.
4: Text us his number.
2: Stop it.
3: Except for us. All right, thank you, Sandy. Line 22 is Wanda. It could be your real name. I love the name Wanda. Wanda, what's your secret?
9: So probably over the course of, I don't know, 8 to 10 years, I've stolen, well, not anymore, hundreds of thousands of luxury makeup and skincare.
3: Oh. Wow.
4: Wow. To use or to sell?
9: Oh, no, to use.
4: Okay.
6: Oh, man.
3: Wow. Hundreds of thousands of dollars of cosmetics, I'm assuming, and skincare items.
6: And luxury. Yep. She said luxury. Not luxury. Like, you know,
4: that stuff ain't cheap.
6: Cover girl. She talking about other things.
2: Right.
3: Like La Mer and stuff like that?
9: Yeah. There was some of that.
4: Oof.
3: All right. There you go. I bet you look fabulous.
6: You look so young. How do you do it?
3: Thank you, Wanda. Thanks for listening to us. And by the way, I don't want people are going to start yelling at us. How dare you glamorize the fact that these people are cheating and stealing? We're not. You can make up your own mind with that.
10: Some texts coming in. Confession time here. I had relations with my ex's mother as soon as I was done with my ex on the same night, about an hour apart.
4: Oh.
3: Oh, my God. Sloppy seconds.
4: Oh, my God.
3: Yeah. Oh, my God. Look at all the texts. Yeah, Gandhi.
4: There's one here that says, when my boyfriend makes me mad, I do mean things to him, like putting jalapenos on the toilet seat so his balls burn and having the dog lick his sandwiches.
6: Oh, my gosh.
10: Oh, my God.
6: Oh, my gosh.
10: Here's another one. My secret is I worked on Saturday nights for 5 years. I told my wife I was playing cards so I could have some extra money to spend that she wouldn't know about.
6: Damn. Okay.
4: Oh, my God. All right.
3: Yes, Gary.
11: Someone just texted in, I sniff seats when people get up.
4: Right. Oh, no.
10: Oh, this one's strange.
3: What?
10: My wife sent a bondage kit to the state where she was visiting a week before she left to see her sister. She doesn't know that I know.
3: Oh, wow. Maybe her sister's tying her up? Nah.
10: I don't know. Who knows?
3: I had sex with my cousin in my grandmother's bed. That's always fun.
6: Oh, okay. Hello.
3: Yeah. Yeah, I can't believe everyone has a secret.
6: Yeah.
3: They all do. And they're all texting us. And so there's someone here I can't read. Because, I mean, I understand why they're secrets. You guys see any more? I'm pregnant. No one knows yet. Okay. A lot of secret pregnancies going on.
4: Someone takes care of themselves in the car.
10: Yeah, I saw that.
6: Isn't that dangerous?
10: This person says, I've been with over 500 people and my fiance and nobody in my family knows.
4: Oh.
3: Wow.
4: That's a lot of people.
3: Yeah. All right. It's interesting. So,
4: Did you see the last one? I have sex with my girlfriend's mom more than my girlfriend.
3: Oh, wow.
6: Whoa.
4: Okay.
3: So, look, keep your secret. You don't have to share it with us.
6: Although now, you are.
3: Now that they're rolling in, you don't have any level of guilt listening to all these secrets?
6: Maybe it feels better for them to get it off their chests. Like, they feel like they've been relieved of something.
3: I guess so. Yeah,
10: I feel like my life is boring. I don't have any good secrets like this. I feel like I'm living life wrong because I'm not doing any of these things these people are doing.
3: Oh, wow. Anyway, so thanks for sharing your secrets. Let's just move on. For some reason, I just feel dirty.
6: Yeah.
4: I love it.
3: Line 6. Oh, do we really want to go here?
6: Oh.
3: This is awful. Hello, Tiffany. Is that your real name?
12: No.
3: No.
4: Good.
12: No.
3: You really peed in a coworker's water bottle?
12: Yes.
3: Oh my gosh. Well, so let's start with the coworker. So obviously you have you detest this human being.
12: Oh, yeah, a lot.
6: Can I ask what they did that made you pee in the bottle?
12: All kinds of things. Like ripping up some of my paperwork and saying that I've stole money and it just goes on and on. It's been going on for like 6 weeks, and the people like in charge are doing nothing about it. It's like harassment. I'm getting calls, and after I leave, it's like enough where I just...
3: Okay, well, hold on. So there's a lot, it sounds like there's a lot of bad stuff going on in your office, and it needs to be corrected by management. But do you actually feel better about everything?
12: Okay. Well, yeah, when I looked at her now and I'm just like, yes, I'm trying not to say any bad words here.
3: You feel better about the situation because by the way, how do you aim to get it in a bottle? It's so strange to me.
12: It was one of the bigger bottles, you know. Okay.
3: I'm not trying to be a downer here, but it is against the law to pee in people's bottles.
4: Yeah.
3: And they drink
4: them. You can't do that.
6: Is it wrong that I have questions?
3: Yeah, no. Well, go ahead.
6: I want to know how you got the water bottle, like snuck it away and then snuck it back without her knowing.
12: I didn't have to sneak it. She left. She left it.
6: Oh, okay.
12: Right. I didn't get to see her drink it, though. That would have been priceless. Okay.
3: All right, well, look, we have to put you on hold, Tiffany, but thank you for listening to us.
4: Okay. I'm a little scared of Tiffany. Yeah. I know, and we're not judging, but I'm a little scared that there are Tiffany's in the world.
3: I'm going to go ahead, and you know me, my rule is always don't judge the listeners if they take the time to call in because they're our listeners. I'm going to go ahead and break my rule and judge Tiffany.
6: Jeez. She's the type of person I don't want to cross. Let's put it that way. At all, ever.
3: I just, okay. Yeah. All right. Well, we move on.
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2: Kristen. Hi, Kristen.
3: Hey, good morning.
2: Are you a little nervous about what's going on at work?
3: Yeah, I am. I'm a little nervous, a little mad.
2: Okay, so tell everyone what happened. What's your point of view here? Yeah.
3: I've worked at this place for 23 years, and then all of a sudden, out of nowhere, there's this zero tolerance policy instituted for cursing. Mm-hmm. And it's not like we're not in front of customers or anything like that. And, I mean, we're in a building just us ourselves. And earlier this week, a guy with about as much service as I did got suspended for saying the F word.
2: Oh, really?
4: Oh, and then wow.
3: Yes. And then yesterday, I was working on a project that held me over work over an hour and a half. And all of a sudden, the system clicked off. It ended everything I was working on. And I said, in front of my manager, can you effing believe that?
2: Oh, right in front of the manager.
3: And well, so you're right. I mean, I basically looked her in the face. I mean, I was just frustrated. And I said, can you effing believe that? And then here we go.
2: So did your manager say something to you?
3: Yes, she did. She let me know how disrespectful it was to her and to my fellow coworkers. And where I was already an hour and a half over on my tour, she said, we will discuss this tomorrow. Tomorrow being today, and I am anticipating walking in and being walked back out in 2 weeks for saying the F word.
2: Wow, 2 weeks. Now, is it unpaid? 2 weeks?
3: Yes. Oh, yeah.
2: Wow.
4: That's ridiculous.
2: Well, no, hold on. I mean,
3: all because of one slip-up. I mean, I've been here forever.
4: That's what I was going to say.
3: Cut them all off.
4: She's been there 20-something years. She had one slip-up, and it wasn't that she was cursing out somebody. The stupid computer crashed and she lost all her work.
2: Okay, but wait a minute. Okay, so the guy who was suspended the other day for using the F word, had he done it before? Did they give you a warning?
3: Yeah. No. It was literally like all of a sudden we're in a zero tolerance.
2: Wow. Well,
4: this is effing ridiculous.
2: Okay, no, it is effing ridiculous.
5: I agree.
2: It is effing ridiculous. But I will tell you, we, as you know, on this show, we can't use foul language at all.
4: Mm-hmm.
2: But We have a backup plan. We have a button we push.
4: Yeah. You need a button.
2: you need a delay button. Yeah. The thing is we do go, look, I know us, Kristen, and when the microphones are off, I mean, it's F words flying left and right, all words. But when the mics are on, we are very careful.
4: Yeah.
2: Because we have to be. So
3: you have practice at that, you know? You've been working at it for a long time.
4: Right.
3: I mean, I just, you know, I can't be a sailor one day and the next day a nun.
4: Right. They really should give you a little bit of a warning, like, you know, give you some grace period. I mean, that's ridiculous.
2: Grace period. Yeah, well, you at least should have your probation or something. I don't, okay. Kristen, good luck with that.
4: I have faith in you. It's going to be okay.
3: Thank you.
2: Right.
4: I couldn't work there.
2: You couldn't work there?
4: If
2: no.
4: If you guys put in a all of a sudden a no cursing policy, I would be fired in like the first 10 minutes.
2: Yeah. Oh. She would be.
3: I'm totally paranoid. I got 7 years to retirement and I don't want to lose it over the F word.
2: Well, I don't think they're not going to fire you. They may suspend you. You know.
3: Yeah, I know they are. But like I said, I mean, if they're going to institute this kind of policy, what's next?
2: Yeah. Look, you know, I know it's frustrating and you need the job and you have retirement on the way. I just play by the rules as best you can. You know, you got to do it. And best of luck to you, Kristen. I'm so sorry you're going through this.
4: Damn.
3: Thank you, guys. I really appreciate it.
2: I'm sure after that day you got in your car and just said the effort like.
3: Yeah,
2: I know. I'm with you. All right, Kristen. Thanks. Thanks. And let us know what happens. Okay.
3: Thanks, guys. Have a good day.
2: Thank you.
6: Man, if she wouldn't have called us, she could have gone into work and been like, I didn't say that. What are you talking about? Prove it.
2: Well,
6: prove that I said the word.
2: Wow.
6: I think all the time when I get fired from here, because I just assume it's going to happen someday, I am so screwed because I am not primed for a job anywhere else.
2: Right.
6: I will get fired in 2 seconds.
2: Yeah, what's up, Frog?
5: It's so funny this call came in. So just yesterday, I try not to curse around my son, but when Lisa and I are home alone, I just let the F word go regularly. So Lisa's been saying I say it a lot. So the other day she counted. In 1 hour, I said the F word 37 times.
4: Oh, my gosh.
5: It just becomes like normal chatter. It just comes out. And so if I had to work in a place where
2: 37?
5: You couldn't curse.
4: You're worse than me.
2: 37?
5: Yeah, 37 times in 1 hour.
4: And by the way, I've heard you curse in front of your child.
5: Sometimes it comes up. But 37 times.
2: I think, aren't we living under a rock if we think kids aren't hearing curse words?
4: Oh, they're hearing.
2: You know, it's how
4: they hear worse than that.
2: It's how they're taught to process them and know when they're not they're not proper. I don't know. Whatever.
6: There's only one person on the planet that I watch my mouth around, and that is Daddy Gandhi.
2: Yeah,
6: because I just, he'll like shoot me a look. He won't even say anything. He'll just kind of look disappointed, and I'm like, oh, man.
5: Yeah. My dad does that, too.
2: Hello, is this Leah?
0: Leah,
2: a teacher. Oh, my God, you're a teacher. You can't swear at work at all. They would fire you, wouldn't they?
7: Oh, of course they would. You absolutely cannot. And I teach high school. Sometimes the kids let it slip and you got to yell at them. But then when they give you a frustrating day and it's just awful, oh, you should hear that faculty room.
2: Yeah, I know. So, I mean, I bet high schools need like soundproof faculty rooms. So you can go in there and just F, you know what I'm saying?
7: Well, you'd be surprised. The one side is a stairwell with a brick wall. So we're all right. But the other side is a classroom. And sometimes we hear them in there. Yep. You know, the class having their discussions. I'm like, guys, you got to keep it down.
2: That's great. All right. I forgot, you know, so other than us, you know, on the radio, because the FCC is listening in, teachers, I can't do it. Can't use the F word. Even though I'm sure they make you want to use it every day. All right. Thank you, Leah. Thanks for being a cool teacher, and you should be appreciated every day. Thank you for listening.
1: Don't answer the phone, Elvis Duran. The Elvis Duran phone tap.
2: All right, Danielle, it's all up to you. What do you have?
4: All right, Nicole emailed us and she says, my mother is always garbage picking. I want you to call and make believe that you're the owner of one of the items and tell her you saw her running across the street with something that belongs to you.
2: Out of the garbage can?
4: Yeah, you know when you throw away your stuff and, you know, sometimes the neighbors pick it up and they call it a treasure.
2: Ew.
4: That's what we did.
2: So who are we calling here?
4: We are calling Nicole's mom.
2: Okay, and you're calling her?
4: I'm calling her.
2: Is Nicole listening in on the other line?
4: Oh, Nicole is listening in.
2: Okay, here we go.
8: Hello?
4: Yeah, can I talk to Phyllis Pokia, please?
8: Who is this?
4: This is Michelle Lobby.
8: From where?
4: I live above the Image Place.
8: I'm Phyllis.
4: You've been stealing some stuff from in front of the Image Place?
8: Excuse me?
4: You know what I'm talking about?
8: No, I don't know what the hell you're talking about.
4: Yeah, you know, people put things in front of the building, some TVs, some VCRs on garbage day, and you've been, like, taking the stuff and taking them up to your house?
8: Are you crazy?
4: No, I'm not crazy. You and your slippers and your hair clip?
8: Never happened.
4: I know it's you. I've been asking around the neighborhood.
8: I don't understand what you're talking about.
4: Well, here's my problem, Phyllis. I put a television out there, and you took it, so you stole it from me.
8: Never happened. You're wrong.
4: I'm not wrong.
8: Yes, you are wrong.
4: I got it on tape, honey. It was a while ago.
8: I'd like to know who gave you my phone number.
4: Don't worry about who gave me your phone number. Who else is trash that would go out in their slippers?
8: Excuse me?
4: You always pick up the garbage and take it in your house.
8: I don't know what you're talking about.
4: You don't remember coming outside and picking up trash and taking it in your house?
8: No, I swear to God, no.
4: That's stealing.
8: The only thing I ever picked up, and it was a little TV. We plugged it in, the thing didn't work, and I threw it back out again.
4: Well, that's my TV.
8: It was old. I mean old. They were relics.
4: They were relics?
8: They were old TVs.
4: To you, some people, but to me, it was my cherished property.
8: No, these were in the garbage. These were at the curb. You're wrong, I'm telling you.
4: I mean, the next time you want to steal from me, ring the bell. I'll let you in.
8: No, you're wrong. You're totally wrong. What color was it?
4: What color's your TV?
8: I have a wood one.
4: What, did you steal that one, too?
8: No, unfortunately, somebody gave it to me because I'm so poor because I'm trash.
4: Listen, you know, next time you want to steal something, I'll sell it to you.
8: Nobody stole nothing, sweetheart. Not me. Okay? Because you don't know what the you're talking about.
4: Look, I know what the I'm talking about.
8: No, you don't.
4: Yes, I have it on video.
8: Well, if it's near the curb, it's garbage.
4: No, it's not. I had no place to put it in my house, so I placed it there until I found a place to put it. That don't mean it's garbage.
8: If it's outside, people assume it's garbage. It's common sense.
4: No, I don't throw things away to support your habit.
8: Well, is that refrigerator yours outside, too? It's on the curb. Are you leaving it out there because you have no room?
4: No, it's not, but it's a friend of mine, and I'm sure she'll be back for it when she needs it.
8: You're full of lady.
4: You're going to pick it up anyway because you think it's garbage, so you'll wind up stealing it later on.
8: Yeah, right.
4: All right, whatever.
8: Give me a break, okay?
4: You want me to take you shopping for a new wardrobe? I could help you out, maybe do a little makeover on you.
8: You have no clue who I am.
4: Well, I do know who you are.
8: No,
4: you're
8: you don't know.
4: You're the PJ Slippers lady. Everybody knows who you are.
8: Nope, sorry. You got me mixed up with somebody. I'm warning you, you definitely do. What color hair do I got?
4: You got brown hair.
8: You're wrong. No, I don't.
4: What color hair you got?
8: None of your business. You seem to know me so well.
4: Oh, stop it. Just stop.
8: Yeah, I don't have brown hair.
4: What color you got then? No hair?
8: Yeah, I'm bald. You're right. That's it. Stop breaking my balls. I got things to do. I don't have time for this.
4: All right, I got things to do, too. Like, tell you, this is Danielle. You just been phone tapped.
8: Oh, my God. I'm going to kill you, Nicole. Listen to them, too. How embarrassing. You're going to get a kick in your butt.
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1: Elvis Duran in the morning show.
2: What weird thing were you scared of as a kid? And now you're alive, you're like, well, that was stupid. We'll start with you, Gandhi. What was it as a child you thought, oh God, when I grow up, I'm going to be so afraid of?
3: I was terrified that Mother Nature was going to take me out between quicksand and lava and like a water spout. I was like, yep, she's coming. She's going to get me. That lava and that quicksand.
2: So you knew lava. Lava was slowly making its way to your bedroom as a kid.
3: Yes.
2: And quicksand. Were you always watching where you were walking if you're near a beach?

0: were sucked into the Bermuda Triangle. Gosh. And then I remember when I was a kid, Blair, my mom and dad, they were like, we're going to Bermuda for our holiday. I'm not going there. No.
1: How could you?
0: No.
2: We did a cruise there, and I tracked it the whole time on the board in the cruise ship to make sure that, like, we were good.
0: Yeah.
1: Oh, God, Blair. Oh,
0: I don't blame you, Blair. The Bermuda Triangle. We're all afraid. Thank you for listening to us. Thanks. Thanks very much. Have a great day, okay? Stay out of that Bermuda Triangle. Jesus. There's so many other places on Earth you can go. You're not going to disappear.
3: I was always scared of, this is so stupid though, leaving for school, because I always thought when I came home, something was going to happen to my family. For some reason, I thought, I don't know what was going to happen, but if I came home, something bad was going to happen. And so I had to stay home. My dad would, first grade, he would drag me down the hallway attached to his leg because I did not want to let go because I was so convinced that, yeah, things were happening. It sounds crazy to me.
0: Yeah. No, I was afraid to go to school because I was afraid after school I'd get home and my parents would have moved. They're like,
1: oh, no.
0: We left your bedroom. We left your bedroom furniture intact. You can have your bedroom. Yeah, there's all these weird things. Like, I know, who was it? Garrett. No, it was, it was Straight Nate. What were you scared of as a kid? And now you're older, you're like, what was that?
4: There were so many things. Like, I remember watching all of these movie or like documentaries, really, on piranhas. So I thought, anytime I would go in water, I would get eaten by piranhas. I really thought piranhas would be a much bigger deal growing up than when I was a child. And the same thing with tornadoes. Right. I mean, I know they're deadly in some parts, but where we grew up, we never had them. So I'd freak out about them.
0: Froggy. What were you afraid of as a kid that you knew would be a bigger deal when you grew up?
5: I used to think that every single lightning strike hit somebody. So when it would storm and there would be lightning storms, I used to think that, and I lived in Florida at the time, so there were lightning storms every afternoon. I thought you had to duck and dodge the lightning. I thought either it hit your house or it killed every single strike, killed a person.
0: Yeah, scary. What were you afraid of as a kid that you think would be a big problem when you grew up?
6: Don't laugh, but when I was a kid, there was a story on the news about a snake that appeared in someone's toilet, and I grew up thinking that snakes would come up from the toilet and bite my butt.
1: They will.
0: They will eventually.
6: No, they don't. No, can't. No.
0: No, they will. No, you're scheduled. You're on their schedule. Uh-huh. Oh, Lord. Line 22. Wow. Meg. Hi, Meg. Welcome to the show.
7: Hi. Good morning.
0: And good morning. So as a kid, you knew it would be a problem as an adult and you were frightened of it. What was it?
7: Cougars. Not the hot... Not the hot lady type, like the four-legged, vicious cat type.
0: So what do you mean? Like what?
7: They're vicious. They'll attack you. Like, I watched Rescue 911 as a kid. And the show, the lady walks in her house, and there's a cougar perched on her countertop. And, like, in my head, that when I get home in the evening, every day, as a 34-year-old woman, there's going to be a cougar on my countertop. And I can't get it out of my head. It's dark. I can't go in my house if it's dark. I have to have light or somebody go ahead of me because there's going to be a cougar on my countertop.
1: Wow.
0: And it can't be any other cat. It's the cougar. It has to be a cougar.
7: It is. It has to be a cougar. And I can't even take like my kids to the zoo and go to like the big cat area because I'm not sure where that animal's going, like where the cougar's going to be.
0: Yeah, they're waiting for you. All right. Wow. It's okay. You know what? Never, ever apologize for your fear of anything. That's your fear. Own it. Own that fear of cougars, Meg. Thank you for listening to us. You stay safe, okay?
7: Thank you.
0: Also, we had another one I was afraid of was nuclear war. Because we had, where I lived in Texas, we had fallout shelters. I mean, there were several people on our block who had... In their backyard, you would a big concrete thing. You'd open the door and with a lead door, and they had food down there, just in case. Just in case Russia decided to blow us away. Yeah. And they also doubled as tornado shelters as well. So we were ready for tornadoes and nuclear holocaust. Why be afraid?
1: Just in case.
0: Just in case. Line 24 is Kim. Hey, Kim. As a kid, you knew it would be a problem as an adult. What were you totally terrified of then that you still are terrified of now?
8: Killer bees.
0: Yeah.
8: I remember watching a movie, I think there was a movie

0: where killer bees were a huge problem. And I remember laying in bed at night, just terrified they were going to burrow in my house. So yeah, that was a thing. My childhood fears are coming to life.
1: No, it's okay.
2: No, don't say that.
1: Just stay
2: don't
1: away from the murder that. Hornet. You'll be all right. All right, thank you, Kim. But you know, have a great day. It's just these things as kids, you hear a story from your parent or you see it on TV and you're like, oh God. And you really don't know how to process it. So you just assume it's going to happen.
3: Like, totally.
1: I don't know. Like Danielle, for instance, saw a weird episode of Little House on the Prairie and now she's afraid of clowns.
4: Yeah.
2: Right?
4: Yeah. I get it.
2: I'm still afraid of clowns.
1: We just saw a text, the penis fish, which swims up your urethra.
4: Oh, always that's afraid real. That's gonna happen.
1: But it is real. It could those things could swim right up your pee hole. I'm telling you.
4: Those
1: rivers, the same rivers with the piranhas in them.
3: No.
1: Seriously.
2: Mm-hmm.
1: Yes.
3: No.
2: Oh my
1: yes,
2: gosh.
1: Gandhi.
4: I also used to be terrified that acid rain was just going to come down from the skies and melt my face off. So anytime that it was a little cloudy, I would look outside and if there was rain, I would run inside because I'm like, not today. Nope, not melting today.
1: And now people pay money for acid rain to be wiped on their faces. Yeah, yes. Froggy.
5: I remember one Christmas Eve night, I went to bed and I cried myself to sleep because my neighbors had a fire in their fireplace. And I was convinced that they were going to burn Santa Claus's ass when he came down the chimney that night. And he wasn't going to make it to our house because the neighbors were burning a fire. And they were going to toast him. And my mom's like, no, it's me, Flynn. He's got the magic key. He'll get in. He's okay. He's not. I'm like, what if he doesn't know? What if he doesn't know? I was like, I wanted my mom and dad to get the neighbors to put the fire out.
1: Yeah. Here's the thing. We're terrified. We're just terrified of things, these weird things we shouldn't be terrified in our lives. It all starts when you're a little kid. Like, you're afraid of basements. I get it. I'm afraid of basements, too. Basements freak me out.
4: Oh,
1: they just
4: man.
1: Do. All right. What are you going to do?
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3: Who the f*** writes these things?
4: Why don't you have a piece of bread and maybe you'll calm down a little.
2: And the morning show.
5: So we got this game in the mail. Did we order it? Did we pay for it?
6: I think they just sent us some promo copy.
5: It's called Butt Hurt.
7: I've been looking at that box, wondering what was in it.
5: It's now time for Butt Hurt.
7: Okay.
5: Who wants to play a round of Butt Hurt?
7: Me! Yeah. Oh, I'm not sure what it is.
5: I'm not sure how to play. Okay, here. Elvis, hope all is well. I have a show idea. We want your listeners to come up with a Butt Hurt question. We'll add the winner's question and first name on our next order of Butt Hurt games.
7: Oh.
5: You guys choose the winner. Remember, if you play, you cannot pick yourself. I have included additional games for giveaways. Oh, nice. This is from Brandon. Now, it's a game that you play with your friends.
7: Yeah.
5: Okay. How well do you know your friends? Okay, let's all vote. In this room, who is the best looking?
7: Oh.
8: Nate.
9: Nate's going to say it's him.
6: Yeah. You guys said my name.
7: He's not allowed to say his name, though.
6: I'm not allowed to say it.
7: The rules.
5: Okay, so in this room, it's Froggy's in the room with us, and Danielle and Gandhi, Scary, me, Nate. Okay, who is the most adventurous in bed?
9: Gandhi.
7: Oh! Take it. Thanks, guys.
5: Mm-hmm.
7: I think.
5: Who is the most patient? I know it's not me.
9: Not Elvis.
10: Hey, me either.
9: I think Scary.
7: Scary, probably, yeah.
5: Patient. Yeah. Who's the friendliest?
7: Oh.
6: Danielle.
7: Oh, thanks, Nate.
8: I was going to say Danielle.
7: Yeah, Danielle.
5: Who's most generous?
9: Elvis.
5: Oh, who is the most jealous person in the room?
9: Oh,
6: Brody. David Brody.
9: David Brody.
11: A minute ago, I wasn't even in the room. Jealous. You didn't mention me.
7: Oh, look, he's butt hurt.
5: Who thinks? Okay, I know the answer to this. Who thinks they're God's gift to the opposite sex?
9: Nate.
6: I'm not butthurt. It's true.
5: Who has the biggest ego?
6: Elvis.
5: Okay, thanks.
9: I was going to say Nate. Because he thinks his bleep don't stink.
5: Oh, God. Oh, who is most likely to steal something from you?
9: Danielle.
5: Okay.
9: Oh, I'm not allowed to say myself.
5: Wait,
9: sorry.
5: Hold on. Who's the most boring? So the whole point is, this is one of those games. This is one of those games you play with your friends, and you know someone's going to get butt hurt.
9: Oh, hell yeah.
5: And someone's going to get mad, and they're not going to talk to you. Some people just can't play games. You know who's like that is producer Sam.
7: Oh, she's so competitive.
5: Oh, she's...
7: Yes.
5: Come here, Sam. She just cannot play games.
7: Oh. One time we went to Office Trivia, like for the show The Office, and we came in, I believe, second place, and Sam was like ripping things off the walls and kicking bar stools. I'm like, woman.
5: Okay, so producer Sam.
7: Yeah.
5: You even admit you're a bad sport when it comes to playing games.
7: Only if I'm losing, yeah.
5: But why do you get that way? Can't you just have fun? Can't you just play the game and have fun?
7: Being the best at something is fun.
5: Oh, my Lord.
7: Why else would you play if it's not for blood?
5: You know what? It kind of takes the fun away from it.
7: Well, only if you're losing. See, that's why you have to win, and then I'm happy, and then we're all good.
8: Right.
7: Oh, my God.
8: And people say, oh, why do you keep... Oh, you don't have to win. Well, that's why they keep score, so they know who wins and who loses.
9: Yeah, that's true.
7: I mean, I want to win, but if I lose, I'm not going to kick a bar stool or, like, hurt a puppy.
9: I get excited for the other person that wins.
5: It's me too.
7: You guys are competing wrong.
9: Sam, I would think of all people in this room, you would be the one to be like, oh, I'm so happy for someone else.
7: Do we not all have our vices?
9: We do.
7: I'm good day to day. Just don't compete with me and win or we'll have a problem.
5: Okay. Well, I know, but, you know, there's so much more to you than, you know, Sam winning or losing a game.
7: There we go. That's the half-full attitude, Elvis.
5: Well, I know, but sometimes these games, they're not really skill. It's luck. I mean, you can't sit there and get mad because someone else is luckier than you.
7: I find a way to get mad.
5: Oh, my God.
7: So kick a bar stool. Yes. But not a puppy, Gandhi.
5: Okay. Okay, well, so we've been playing these butthurt cards. Let's play with Sam in the room.
7: Uh-oh. What if she loses? Let me stretch.
5: Sam. Who has the least common sense in this room? Sam, who is?
7: Scary.
9: Scary,
6: Wait, why me? Can you elaborate, please?
5: No.
7: If you had common sense, you would know.
5: Yeah, if you had a lick of common sense. Who's the biggest pessimist?
7: Oh, come on.
5: Nate.
9: Brody.
7: Brody.
9: Brody's the most butthurt right now, let me tell you.
7: So anyway, not happy.
9: This game is awesome.
5: The name of the game is Butt Hurt, and so we're just giving it a little try.
7: Yeah.
5: But I think getting back to this competitive thing, think there is something there. We all have that one person in our lives who just you don't want to play a game with.
9: Oh, yeah. Mm-hmm.
5: Mine is Rosanna Scotto, my friend Rosanna.
9: Yeah.
5: She works, does Good Day New York on Fox 5 here in New York. We have game night at her house, and we always swear we're never going back.
9: Yeah.
5: Because she cheats.
9: Oh, that's not cool.
5: She cheats. And then if someone else starts to win, she gets mad.
9: Not cool.
5: She's out for blood every time.
9: We used to call my son Derek Cheater. Because he used to cheat a lot at the game. And I'm like, I'm not playing with Derek Cheater. Sorry.
7: That's so funny. Yeah. My mom's the same. My mom cheats. It's ugly. And my dad busts her out every single time. I'm like, why are you doing this?
5: It's supposed to be fun. Game nights are supposed to be fun. You're not there to prove that you can win.
7: Right. Some people just can't lose.
9: Don't cheat. Well, I don't cheat. That's not cool. But no, I'm here to show you I can win.
5: What's up, Frog?
8: We would have a couple come over and play games. But then one night, I always suspected that they were cheaters. And so one night, it's over. Game ends. And I go back to where we were playing the game, and I saw they had their cheat sheet hidden underneath something they forgot to take with them.
5: Wait, so they had premeditated cheating?
8: Yes.
5: Like, what games? What are you talking about?
8: They brought the game with them. I don't remember what the game was called, but they brought the game with them. They're like, oh, it's our turn this week. We'll bring the game with us. So they brought the game, and underneath the pillow on the couch where we were all sitting and playing the game, there was their cheat sheet. They were cheating together to win the game.
5: Oh, my God.
9: No. So not
8: did
9: cool.
8: You call and I them told out? Lisa, I kept the cheat sheet. And the next day, I went over to their house. I said, hey, I think you forgot this. And they're like, oh, I'm not sure exactly what that is. I'm like, you know exactly what it is. We're not playing games with you anymore.
9: That's hilarious. I love this.
5: So Sam, who we all voted, you are the most competitive in the room.
7: Yeah, that
5: someone just
7: right.
5: sent a text saying, hey, remind Sam that no one remembers who comes in second.
9: Hell yeah.
7: Pretty sure she knows.
9: That's true. Yeah, I remember
8: second
9: everything.
8: Is the first loser.
7: Oh, my God.
5: Hello, Jenna. Jennifer. Jennifer, is that you?
0: Hi.
5: Hello.
0: Hi, yes, it's me.
5: So
0: how
5: like,
0: are you?
5: Are you like Sam? Are you like Monica from Friends who could not lose?
0: Yes. Okay. I am very competitive. I only play if I know I'm going to win and even if I'm playing with a child.
9: Really?
5: You'll even tell a child, I'm bigger than you, I'm stronger than you, I will beat you every time. A kid.
7: Yeah. Listen, I fully support that.
0: We can't always have this mentality that it's okay to be first place for everything unless it's me.
7: Exactly.
5: Oh my God.
7: I have to compete with this girl.
5: Oh my Lord. No, I don't want to be a part of that. All right, Jennifer, thank you. I love how you only play games if you know you're going to win.
0: Have a good one.
5: You too.
7: Yeah, you too. I was playing tetherball once with a little kid, and I let him win, which was a big mistake because he looked at me and he said, that's right, girls suck, just like my dad said. So I was like, oh, really, kid? Let's play again. And then I beat him 15 times in a row. And my friend said it was embarrassing, but I felt good about it.
5: You had to. This poor little kid.
9: How old was this kid?
7: Like 7.
5: Hey, Gary, how you doing?
10: Hey, Elvis, how you doing this morning, guys?
5: Well, you know, I'm finding out more and more about my coworkers. I don't know if I like it, but we know each other pretty well. Can you tell that?
10: I could tell that. And that's what I was just going to say. You guys are, it's so amazing how you guys are like a family working with each other, the love-hate thing going on. But it's more love than anything. So
5: you know that's the thing. That's the thing about our room. We know we can jab each other and we could just go in each other's throats.
9: Yeah.
5: But we know at the end of the day we're stuck with each other. There's nothing we can do about it. So you know we're all good. I appreciate you noticing.
10: Well, it sounds like an amazing place to work. But I want to disagree with one of the answers. With Nate being the best looking, but I'm biased because I'm a guy. I mean, he's a stud. Don't get me wrong. But the toss up was between Sam and Danielle, and then you said Gandhi was creative or imaginative in bed, and then that made my head turn a little bit.
5: Yeah. Yeah, we pretty much know Gandhi. Gandhi's wild.
9: Yeah,
5: she's crazy.
7: Thanks, I'll take it.
10: Well, you're so reserved. Good for you, Gandhi. You get it, girl.
9: Thank you. Did you just say she seems so reserved?
5: Yeah,
10: a little bit. You know what I mean? It's just you didn't see it coming. But it's good to know.
9: Oh, I seen it coming.
5: But yeah. She
10: wins, guys. I'm sorry.
5: All right.
9: Love you.
5: She gets it. That's okay, Gary. We'll let her win this time. Thanks for listening to us, and have a great day, okay?
10: You guys do the same. Thank you.
5: All right, bye-bye.
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2: So, I have some friends on Facebook that are doing this. I didn't look at Facebook, but I looked the other day. They're actually generating a lot of traffic on their own. It's easy to do this on your own. We name four things. I will name four things, and you tell me which one has to go.
3: Okay.
2: Even if you like all four, one thing must go.
3: Okay.
2: Are you ready?
3: Yeah. Are we just screaming these out?
2: Yes.
3: Okay.
2: Okay, here we go. One must go. Chain restaurant, TGI Fridays, Applebee's, Olive Garden, Outback.
4: Applebee's.
3: Applebee's.
2: I love Applebee's.
5: I do too, but I like the other ones
4: yeah,
5: as well.
4: Yeah, you said we had to pick one.
2: All right. One must go.
4: Okay. This is going to cause problems.
2: Okay, look, I'm giving you four. One must go, but you can still, they can all be great, you know? But one must go. Kardashian adjacent men. Ready? Mm-hmm. Kanye West, Travis Scott, Scott Disick, Pete Davidson.
4: Travis Scott.
3: West. Oh.
2: I'm hearing Kanye and Travis.
3: Mm-hmm. Travis Scott.
4: You cannot get rid of Scott Disick. He is just the man. He is crazy.
2: Okay, drinks you consume at happy hour. Beer, margaritas, wine, rosé.
6: Beer.
3: Rosé.
4: Beer.
2: You know, and Gandhi's argument is rosé is wine, but rosé is more of a state of mind, isn't it?
3: Okay, I guess.
4: See, I like rosé all day.
2: Okay. Rosé all day? I'm in. Yeah. All right, which one of these four do you want to get rid of? Drinking holidays.
4: Okay.
2: St. Patrick's Day, Cinco de Mayo, 4th of July, Memorial Day weekend.
4: Oh,
3: St. Patrick's Day.
2: Yeah. Really?
3: Yeah.
4: If we were Irish, we would think differently.
6: It's also the weather. It's the only bad weather, huh?
7: Yeah.
3: Yeah, okay, so the rest of them are nice.
2: So Cinco de Mayo, 4th of July, Memorial Day weekend. Yeah. Keeping. All right, be careful on this one. Streaming services, Netflix, Amazon Prime, HBO Max, Hulu.
3: Shoot. Netflix.
6: Amazon.
4: Hulu.
2: Oh, wow. Okay, here's my thing. You want to get rid of the one that's not performing for you now.
4: Yeah.
3: But see, Netflix does this thing where they split up what could be one documentary, like an hour and a half, and they make it six different episodes, and they waste my time. And I don't like my time being wasted, so I'm mad at Netflix.
2: Okay. Justice League superheroes.
4: Oh.
2: One must go. Superman, Wonder Woman, The Flash, The Batman.
4: The Flash.
2: All right. It could get heated. Sports. Which one must go? Basketball, baseball, football, ice hockey.
4: Oh, wait.
5: Ice hockey.
4: Basketball.
2: I love ice hockey.
4: Me too.
3: Basketball? She said basketball?
4: Oh, I like, yeah. Ice hockey. I love ice hockey.
2: But you don't like basketball?
4: No, not as much as ice hockey. Yeah, you said I gotta pick one.
2: All right. Really?
4: You're making me anxiety.
2: Okay, which one of these has to go? Hosts on our show. Danielle, Gandhi.
3: Gandhi. Okay. We all pick ourselves to go.
2: Danielle, Gandhi, scary.
4: Oh, scary.
3: Gandhi.
2: Okay. Which one of these four should go? Holiday icons, ready?
4: Okay.
2: Santa Claus, Easter Bunny, Tooth Fairy.
6: Tooth Fairy.
3: Easter Bunny.
4: Tooth Fairy.
2: Easter Bunny?
4: Nah.
3: Easter Bunny.
4: He brings nice chocolate. I like chocolate.
3: The Tooth Fairy brings money.
4: Sometimes.
6: A dollar. Come on.
4: Sometimes 50 cents.
5: My Tooth Fairy always forgot, yeah.
4: Yeah.
2: I know, but... It was supposed to be a holiday icon. Is he really a holiday
5: icon?
2: Not
5: really.
6: No.
4: The Tooth Fairy?
2: Okay, here we go. Hilarious women. Which one must go?
4: Oh,
3: none.
2: Tina Fey, Maya Rudolph, Amy Poehler, Amy Schumer.
4: Oh, damn it.
3: Amy Schumer.
6: Maya Rudolph.
2: I love Maya Rudolph. Yeah, Maya Rudolph is my favorite.
4: I'm going to go with Schumer, too. So Amy
2: Schumer. Today's show anchors.
6: Oh, no.
2: Hoda, Savannah Guthrie, Jenna Bush, Al Roker.
3: Jenna.
4: Al Roker.
2: See, I love Jenna Bush, too.
4: Oh. Matt Lauer.
3: Good call, Danielle.
2: You know, I think it's time for him to go.
4: Yeah, I think so.
2: Okay, here's one for Gandhi. Which thrill should go out of these four? Skydiving, roller coasters, bungee jumping, mountain climbing.
3: Roller coasters.
2: Oh, that makes me sad you said that.
3: No, you can't give up a mountain or a skydive or whatever the other one was.
4: Coaster Boy Josh is so mad at you right now.
2: All right, young people slang words. Which one must go?
4: All of them.
2: T, boomer, ghosted, yeet.
4: Yeet.
3: Boomer. Yeet. No, yeet is the greatest. How do you not like yeet?
4: Yeet.
6: Boomer.
4: I still like
3: yeet
4: Cap.
3: Yeet is the best of the four.
4: Cap is big in my house.
2: Scary screaming no boomer because he is one. Okay, last one. I'm going to give you four. One must go. TikTok, Instagram, YouTube, Twitter.
4: YouTube.
2: Really?
6: Twitter.
4: Only because YouTube, Twitter. My kids won't Twitter, put that probably. Thing down.
2: All right.
5: Twitter.
2: And there you go. Thank you for playing. One must go.
3: That was great and stressful all at the same time.
4: I'm sweating over here.
1: Don't answer. Elvis Duran. The Elvis Duran phone tap.
2: Out of all the years we've done phone taps, some of my favorites have been these phone taps, where we actually record someone talking, and we play them back to them, and they don't even realize it's them talking to them.
4: Yeah.
2: Does that make sense?
4: These are the best.
2: Scary is a new one. What's it all about, Scary?
7: So a twist on that. Kara wanted to phone tap her husband, Preston. Now, Preston has been anxious to resolve this credit card issue he's been having, so Kara thought I should pretend to be the credit card company at first, but really, I'm playing the Can You Hear Me scam that's been going around and hitting America.
2: Okay, here we go. It's the Can You Hear Me scam that's hitting America.
7: Yes.
2: In today's phone tap. Here, let's listen in. Part one.
8: Hello?
7: Oh, hi. Yeah, sorry about that. My headset was on backwards. Can you hear me?
8: Yes.
7: Wow.
8: Hello?
7: Wow, I'm embarrassed. I'm sorry about that.
8: That's fine. That's quite all right.
7: Does this volume work for you?
8: Yeah, that works for me.
7: May I double the volume?
8: Double the volume.
7: There you go.
8: No problem. Who's this?
7: Can I speak to Preston?
8: Yeah, this is he.
7: Hi, Preston. My name is Bill McCard, and I'm calling from Direct Card Services.
8: Oh, okay. Okay.
7: Do I have your permission to record this call for quality assurance?
8: Yes, you have my permission. Go ahead.
7: I'm calling regarding your shopping network issue that you had.
8: Yes.
7: You had a problem?
8: Yes, I did. I ordered this TV. They keep saying it's on back order. I don't want the TV anymore.
7: Right.
8: But you charged me for the set.
7: You want me to reverse this charge?
8: Yes, I do.
7: You know what? I don't know if I can assist you. May I transfer you to my boss?
8: Go ahead. Transfer.
7: If we get disconnected for any reason, you could call me back at extension 4279. My name is Bill McCard.
8: What's your name again?
7: Bill McCard.
8: Bill McCard.
2: All right. So Scary took that, went back into the back studio, rearranged everything with his voice. Then his wife called him back a half hour later. And let's see what happens.
8: Hello?
9: Preston, I just got this really creepy phone call giving me your voice that says you have just ordered $6,000 charged to the credit card. What did you just order?
8: You bullsh**.
9: No, I'm not.
8: What are you talking about, $6,000? I just got off the phone with the damn credit card company telling them to cancel the order on the TV.
9: Well, listen, they just called me and just left me this really weird voicemail.
8: Are you serious?
9: You gave out our information. I didn't give out no damn information.
8: I didn't say a damn thing.
9: You must have said something.
8: I want to hear the voicemail.
9: Wait a minute, hold on. I'm going to play it for you.
8: Play it for me. Play it.
10: 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Is this Preston Riddle?
8: Yes.
10: Preston, I have access to your bank account and credit card information.
8: That's fine.
10: Is it okay if I open it up right now?
8: That's quite all right.
10: Is it okay if I take $3,000 out of your account and transfer it to Wire Transfer Services?
8: Yeah, that works for me.
10: I also understand you have a $3,000 television from Samsung on back order. Do I have your permission to send the television to us but charge your card?
8: Yes, you have my permission. Go ahead.
10: Maybe you'd like to order two televisions.
8: Yes, I do. Double the volume.
10: Okay, we'll double the volume.
8: No problem.
10: And how would you like to pay for that?
8: Bill the card.
10: Okay, we'll bill your card. We'll take all the monies out of your account and transfer some to us as well. Do I have your permission to make the transfer?
8: Go ahead, transfer.
10: Thank you. This transaction is now complete.
8: What the f*** is this?
9: You got scammed! I told you to not talk to these people. I told you to just see...
8: What the f*** is this? That's not the questions he asked me. I was...
7: Hello?
8: Hello?
7: Oh, sorry about that. My headset was on backwards.
8: You can't scam me again.
7: There we go. Can you hear me?
8: Where are you?
7: I need you to answer yes to a couple of more questions, if you can.
8: I don't heard the thing. Where are you?
7: Okay, so I just need you to say, yes, I make plenty of money. That's fine.
8: I ain't gonna say a damn thing. You took my words and you twisted it, and you got my car all charged up. I'm kicking your ass. I'm coming with somebody to come and get you.
7: Is it okay? I am from the credit card company, and my name is Bill McCard.
8: You're a fool. You're a damn fool. That's who you are. I'm going to kill you. And when I find you, it's me and you, bitch.
7: Hey, Preston, that won't be necessary, actually. Preston.
8: What?
7: My name is Scary Jones from Elvis Duran and the Morning Show, and your wife is phone tapping you.
8: Yeah. What?
7: I'm not a scammer. Well, maybe phone calls, but that's about it.
8: So I'm supposed to be entertained by this bullshit.
7: I hope you were.
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2: So who in your circle is the worst damn driver known to man?
3: Shut up,
4: scary.
3: Everyone.
2: Scary.
4: No, it's scary. It's scary.
3: No, it's scary.
2: Scary.
3: Yeah,
2: scary.
3: Yeah.
2: And then Daniel's number two.
3: Yeah. Yeah.
2: So I'm Diamond. Come here. So yesterday we're supposed to meet for lunch, and it got all twisted because anyway,
3: things happen.
2: We lost our table at Odeon. It's a long story. It's okay. We'll find other restaurants. We're good. We're going to be okay. But anyway, so Odeon is only like 3 blocks from where we are.
3: Yeah.
2: But Scary insists on getting in his car and driving.
3: Yes.
2: And then finding another parking space.
5: Yeah.
2: My point is, why don't you walk?
5: Well, I'll tell you why. Because then when we're done at the restaurant, I can get a quick getaway and head home.
2: It's 3 blocks.
6: It's 3 blocks.
5: Plus, I only brought a hoodie with me yesterday, and I didn't have a heavy jacket. It was cold. So, yeah, I wanted to drive.
2: So what makes it worse is Scary says, well, I'm going to meet you there. I'm just going to drive. And then all these people are like, oh, we'll ride with you, Scary.
3: Hell yeah.
6: It was cold.
3: Hell yeah.
6: 3 blocks. Gandhi said that yesterday. I go, please don't tell me you're getting in that car.
3: Absolutely. Yesterday, I said, I'll get in that car. It is cold. Diamond, too.
4: Yep.
6: You are feeding the beast, guys.
2: Okay, so.
6: Doing it anyway.
2: Nate and I walked to Odeon with Allie. And then you three took the car 3 blocks to find another.
5: Yeah.
2: And of course, you weren't there for a while because you couldn't find a parking.
5: Well, I keep circling. It's New York City parking.
3: Right.
2: We've all.

0: better driver. No. I'm just saying we all vote that he is the worst driver
1: he
0: on the show.
1: He is the worst driver.
0: That's all this is.
2: Can I have a rebuttal here?
0: You can rebut. Rebut all you want.
2: I'm saying, okay, because of where I'm from, I personally, I'm not saying...
0: Oh, this is where he blames Brooklyn.
1: Don't do it. Don't do it. I'm Brooklyn didn't do this to you.
0: This is where he says, it's because of my upbringing in Brooklyn that I'm a bad driver.
2: I grew up in an area of Brooklyn where you had to be assertive to get parking spaces. Now, this is Manhattan. All the bike racks and all the food sheds are taking up any spot that may be left, and all the construction people are out there.
0: No. So driving faster is going to open up more spaces? I don't understand
2: the
0: math.
2: She's talking about the herky-jerkiness of the forward reverse, because I'm like, is that a spot?
3: No.
2: No, it's a fire hydrant.
3: The herky-jerky.
2: I have to give the dive in.
0: So you'll be driving 90 miles an hour down whatever avenue, and then you'll see a little slot between two cars. You'll go, reverse. And then you look, oh, there's a fire hydrant. Then, forward.
2: That's what I do.
3: But that's talent. See, in my book, that's not talent.
1: Right. No. Danielle, you would puke everywhere. If you were in this car, you would puke, and you would change your tune so fast. And here's the thing. You're right. It is so nice that you take us places. It is. You just have to prepare yourself. Maybe wear a neck brace. I'm not even kidding you. There was a moment I was sitting in the front seat. He did the and I felt this on the back of the seat.
2: Because I thought
1: it was Diamond's body.
2: I thought there was a spot, and then it was not. I'm like, oh, no standing anytime.
0: All right, so bottom line is this. You are a very sweet person, a very kind soul for taking people.
2: I see. Yeah,
0: three blocks.
1: It ended up being like 20 trying to find that parking spot.
0: Well, then we had to leave.
3: Well,
0: you know,
3: exactly.
0: We had to leave Odeon because we got kicked off our table. We had to go find another restaurant. Yeah. And we had to, you know, it was just a day. It was just a day.
2: One thing you weren't complaining about was the warmth of my car.
3: No, it was great. Listen, I loved it.
0: Your car was warm because of the friction of bodies bumping against the walls and the ceiling. What, Nate? What?
4: I agree with Froggy and Danielle. If you guys don't like it, then
0: you're missing the point.
1: Yeah, I get the point.
4: But when you get a free ride somewhere,
0: what's the point?
4: You don't complain at all. Like you don't say a word. Right. You're like, all right.
0: And guess what? I didn't get a free ride. I'm not riding with them.
4: Okay, let's talk about this. If it was a city bus you were on and it was a herky jerky ride, would you go to the driver and say, hey, you really need to figure this out?
5: Absolutely,
6: I would.
5: Whiplash
6: walking. Yeah.
5: I've done it before.
3: Froggy.
5: No, absolutely not. Hey, it's called a review. People leave reviews on everything else.
3: He's not an Uber driver where you leave him three
1: stars. I just think this is hilarious because I know Danielle would bitch up a storm if she was in that car.
3: But Froggy, I wouldn't.
1: Froggy would have a heart attack if
3: he was
1: in that car.
3: Here's the thing, though. If he was giving me a ride and it was a favor, I would shut my mouth and take the ride.
1: I don't think you would.
3: Or I would say, I'm not taking the ride.
1: Nope.
3: I'm telling you.
0: I know,
3: you.
0: But we're not on a ride at Universal Studios.
3: But then don't get in the car.
0: Okay. Right. That's why I don't.
3: Yeah.
1: Good. He got offered a ride. He said no.
0: I'm not going to ride.
2: And defensive driving doesn't win.
0: It's three blocks. First of all. Second of all, don't want to ride. Third, he's being very kind in taking you. All I'm saying, he's the worst driver. That's all I'm saying.
2: But that's an opinion.
0: You can know for a full fact that he's the worst driver, but you're still going to get in that car with
3: him. Does he get you to point A to point B? Yes. Shut up.
0: That's not a question.
2: It's still an opinion. It's not a fact that I'm the worst driver.
1: No, it's a fact. I think it's a fact.
0: It's a fact.
1: Yeah.
2: I have a nice record. Knock on for Micah. I don't have any issues.
0: So the question is this. Who in your group is the most god-awful driver? Have this conversation.
3: I think that if he got into the spot the way he says he did, I would be like, dude, that is impressive.
2: Yeah.
3: Because you're right. In New York City, unfortunately, sometimes this is how you got to drive. It's crazy.
4: I've seen Scary Parallel Park. I mean, he is a little herky-jerky, but boy, does he get that thing in there with inches to spare.
1: Parking herky-jerky is one thing, but driving down a straight road herky-jerky is a completely different story. There's just no need for it.
0: Okay, the second worst driver, of course, Danielle, because of her record, but the third...
3: You guys don't even know my record. You're all a bunch of poop heads.
0: The third language... the third worst driver is Nate.
2: Oh, yeah.
3: Ooh.
0: And because he doesn't focus.
4: He'll
0: be nice enough to pick me up at the apartment, and we'll roll ahead like 20 feet to stop at the stoplight, and the light will be red. He'll just go right through it, and a car's like coming right at me. I'm like,
1: oh my God.
4: I had temporary color blindness. I think that's a thing. I couldn't tell that was red.
0: Well, you know it's a red light because it's the top light.
1: Yeah.
0: And the bottom light's green.
1: Right.
2: Yeah, that doesn't
1: change. The positioning of the light. Yeah.
2: That doesn't change.
1: Yeah, that doesn't change.
3: What do you mean, are you sure?
4: Oh, I get it now.
0: So I'll get in the car and go, hey, good morning. Morning. How are you?

0: Doing? I'm doing okay.
1: Anyway.
2: I blame my mom for my bad driving. I had 105 fever after I got the COVID vaccination, right? So my mom is driving me someplace and she's stopping, starting. I was so sick with the fever and I still said, stop the car. Get the hell out. I have to drive. I cannot drive with you. She is the worst.
3: Well, she was giving you a ride.
2: Love you, Mom. No, she wasn't actually. She forgot her suitcase and I was nice enough to go with her to get it. So,
0: Bottom line is we love Scary. If he gives you a ride 3 blocks, great. Yeah,
4: it was nice.
0: But as this texter says, maybe you should take a little Dramamine before you go.
2: Fall asleep in the car.
0: Some seasickness
4: Scary
0: pills.
4: Scary would take it.
0: Hey, okay, so have that conversation with your friends today. Who in your circle is the worst driver? And then watch the fun begin.
5: It's whack-a-doodle time. It is whack-a-doodle time.
0: My nipples are so hard.
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1: 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We all knew Ariana Grande's impressions were, well, impressive. But oh my God, she just went viral over her latest video. I'll tell you what she did. That's next.

0: 96.1 Kiss FM. I'm just going to say it. I think Ariana Grande might be one of the best impressionists out there. I mean, the girl is insane. She just went viral on TikTok because she did impressions of Harry Potter characters. And she, like, took the lines from the Harry Potter movies, kind of did a twist on them to promote her new Blur Butter for R.E.M. Beauty. I mean, so good. She did Ron Weasley, Harry Potter, Hermione Granger, Bellatrix Lestrange, Moaning Myrtle. But I gotta say, her Snape and Dobby, so, so good.
1: Dobby has been presented with the Blur Butter. He's a free elf. Dobby is free.
2: Turn to page. Where is the Blur Butter?
0: I mean, come on. So, so good. Fans flooded the comments. They're like, these are so spot on. Ariana is so iconic for this. And then a couple people were like, okay, so are we going to get a Harry Potter audiobook that is narrated by Ariana? I formally would like to put forth a petition to make this happen because as a Potterhead and a massive Ariana Grande fan, I don't know who I got to talk to, but we need to make this happen. Like, right now.
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1: Taylor Swift and Travis Kelce's mystery dog? Yeah, not really so mysterious anymore. So insiders saying that Taylor and Travis have had the dog for almost a year now. And I'm like, wait a minute, what? I guess I just wanted to keep it private. But sources say the couple is very happy with the pup. I guess it's a Samoyed and they've been raising it together for literal months. Now, we did see the pup get out of one of Taylor's cars. We did see it at Madison Square Garden around the time of the wedding. But most recently, a few days ago, Travis Kelce touched down in Florida in Taylor's jet. And down the jetway comes this big old fluffy dog. Very, very cute. I think he's very squishy. But I mean, if this is confirmed, this would be Taylor's first publicly known dog. And we know Taylor. She's a big old cat mom. I mean, Meredith Grey, Olivia Benson, Benjamin Button. Neither Taylor or Travis have shared details about the pup, its name. But I'm just like, as a dog mom, I like need to know the details. I need to see the pictures. I need to just love on the squishy puppy. I love it. I just love it so much for them.
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We got a first look this week at Taylor Swift's wedding ring, and as expected, it is absolutely stunning. Here's our girl Taylor. It's the Fate of Ophelia. Thanks for hanging out.

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1: in 400 carats of diamonds. Oh, yeah. It's kind of wild. I'll tell you who it was and what they were doing. 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
0: That's kind of a ridiculous number. 400 carats of diamonds. That's what Jennifer Lopez was dripping in as she celebrated her birthday in Paris. Oh yeah, she was wearing the Stephanie Roland gown and it had 150 carats of Chopard diamonds and rubies. Later in the night, she changed into a very sparkly Zuhair Mourad look, but I mean, oh my gosh, just stunning. J-Lo celebrated with family and close friends, including her sister, and they were having a dinner party in Paris where guests actually surprised her with a cake, music, and a little dance.

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96.1 Kiss FM. Finally, we are getting an update in the Alex Earl versus Alex Cooper drama. Like 9 years later, but we're finally getting it. And I'll tell you what it is. It's coming up next.

96.1 Kiss FM. I feel like it's that meme of Rose from Titanic, like 80 years later. We're finally getting an update from Alex Earle on when she will talk about the beef with Alex Cooper. So in case you missed it, Alex Earle was like subliminally hinting that there's been some kind of beef between her and Call Her Daddy's Alex Cooper, but nobody's called out what it is. So Alex Cooper got mad and is like, girl, if you got beef with me, like, just say it. There's no NDA, just say it. And Alex commented on the post and was like, okay, on it. And since then, radio silent. This was months ago. But Alex was just asked point blank, Alex Earle, and she said that she's going to talk about it on her upcoming Netflix reality series, Earle Meets World, which, by the way, I called it. I said that was exactly what was going to happen. Alex Earle said that she wasn't really comfortable sharing what happened at first, but now things have kind of changed when the cameras started rolling. She said that there was a serious struggle behind the scenes, lots of emotions, and that her family definitely helped her through it. What's crazy to me is like, okay,

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The home of the Elvis Duran and the Kiss Morning Show, 96.1 Kiss FM. Prince Harry might have just reunited with his dad, King Charles, in England. However, things don't seem to be getting better between him and Prince William. Yeah, I'll give you the latest there.

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1: 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Prince Harry might be trying to mend fences with his dad, King Charles, but not going so well with Prince William. Yeah, so according to a new report, the brothers still not on speaking terms. Even though Harry was just in the UK, guess it's not going well. Insiders are saying there's, quote, no movement toward repairing that relationship, especially on William's side. Now, the report also says that there was never any expectation that Harry and William would meet during the trip, even though Harry did reunite with King Charles, and he got to see his grandkids, Archie and Lilibet, for the first time in 4 years. But I guess things between William and Harry, it's just not good. And even though things are getting better between Harry and King Charles, I don't know. I feel like William's a harder sell. A lot of things have happened there. There's a lot of dirty water under that bridge. I really hope that the brothers can kind of mend fences, because Harry and William, they were kind of an iconic duo, and I hope they can get back to that. But definitely a lot of things to work through in that relationship.
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Wedding experts are revealing some of the most expensive weddings in history. And I'll tell you where Taylor Swift and Travis Kelce's range. You might actually be pretty shocked. We'll chat all about it. It's next.

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What's up? It's Savannah. And I want to know your latest favorite song. I feel like I have so many right now. 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

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I think we all know that Taylor Swift and Travis Kelce dropped a pretty penny on their wedding, but where does it rank in the most expensive weddings in history? Now, all these are ranked by their inflation-adjusted cost, so it would be as if they happened today. Coming in number 10 on the list, Kate Middleton and Prince William. They got married in 2011. Their wedding cost about $49 million. Yikes. Now, this is where I was shocked. Taylor Swift and Travis Kelce coming in at number 9. I thought they'd be a lot higher. They got married, obviously, a couple weeks ago. That wedding estimated to be between $20 and $50 million. Now, Lauren Sanchez and Jeff Bezos, they come in at number 8 with a $48 to $56 million wedding. Meghan and Harry, they're up at number 7. They got married in 2018 for $60 million. And we'll just skip all the way up to the top. The most expensive wedding ever happened in Moscow, Russia, 2016, $1.4 million.

0: $5. That is a lot of money to say I do. But honestly, I would have loved to attend that wedding just for the pictures. Must have been insane.
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0: Ariana Grande fans really, really disappointed. She just had to drop out of a pretty big project. It would have been really cool for her, too. I'll tell you what's up. It's coming up next.

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1: I gotta say, I'm actually really bummed, and so are a lot of Ariana Grande fans, because she was supposed to be in American Horror Story Season 13, and it looks like that's not happening anymore. Yeah, so insiders are saying she had to step away from Season 13 because of scheduling conflicts with her ongoing Eternal Sunshine tour. I mean, I kind of get it. That was their first. But Ariana said that as part of the cast, she was going to reunite with the creator, Ryan Murphy, who she actually worked with on Scream Queens, which is pretty cool. But insiders are saying that production dates shifted because of the summer, and then they overlapped with Ariana's sold-out tour, which kind of makes it hard for her to be in two places at one time. I mean, even though fans were excited to see her at American Horror Story, it looks like music is taking priority, and I mean, I get it. This tour is like her comeback. It's her baby. She committed to it first. I think she would have absolutely killed it on American Horror Story, but, you know, the priorities got to be the priorities. And I'm here for all the Ari music, all the Ari tour, living for it.
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If you are obsessed with this season of Love Island, you are going to love summer's biggest beauty trend. Oh yeah, I'll tell you what it is. It's coming up in just a few songs.

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1: Oh, yeah. Everybody's going to be rocking it. The Love Island Glow. 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
1: Out of all the unfortunate mishaps you could have, Prince Harry, he definitely had a very awkward one at goat yoga. 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I'll tell you what happened to him. It's coming up next.

0: 96.1 Kiss FM. You try to do something good, and then it ends up being a really awkward moment. Yeah, I gotta say, kind of feel bad for Prince Harry. So he was doing goat yoga at a charity event in the UK, and there was, I guess we'll call him enthusiastic, a very enthusiastic baby goat who jumped up and basically landed right on Prince Harry's, we'll call him, crown jewels. Yeah, I mean, Harry actually thought it was really funny. He was doubled over laughing. And you know what? He was a really good sport. I mean, the baby goat was getting a little handsy with him, but oh my gosh, it was so funny. This happened during Scotty Summer Festival, and it's a benefit for children who have lost a parent in military service. Harry's actually been a global ambassador for them since 2023, but oh my gosh, that was one of those moments that you see on TikTok that poor Prince Harry, he was such a good sport about it.
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If you are looking for a serious relationship, there's some things you definitely need to watch out for. 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I'll tell you what they are. That's next.

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What's up? It's Savannah. And I want to know your latest favorite song. 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

0: 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If you're looking for that endgame kind of relationship, definitely a few things you're going to need to look out for. According to experts, if somebody says these phrases when you start dating, run in the other direction. Topping the list, which I think is self-explanatory, I don't want something serious. Yeah, that's pretty direct. Next one on the list, which is always a red flag for me, all of my exes were awful. And I think to myself, well, what's the common denominator here? It's probably you. Another one is, I'm just bad at relationships. Again, run. Your expectations are way too high. Nope, seems like your execution is just way too low. Another one on the list is, that's just who I am. I like keeping my options open. Why do we need to rush things? And, this kills me, if you loved me, this wouldn't bother you. Yeah, so if you are looking for an end game type relationship and your partner says any one of these things, run fast, far. That's what the experts are saying. I trust them.
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1: The FIFA World Cup final happening at MetLife Stadium. It's going to be insane. Argentina versus Spain. I have no idea who's going to win. They're both insane teams. But Justin Bieber also going to be performing at halftime with Madonna, BTS, Shakira. Oh, I am so ready. For just

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It's Jesse Lozano. Oh, let's hang out for the next few hours while I try not to be distracted by soccer.

0: 96.1 Kiss FM, the Hudson Valley's number one hit music station. It's Jesse Lolson. Trying to pay attention to playing the music while this game is on. You know, playing for the World Cup third place seems still like a big win to me. I don't know what it is. I just feel like making it that far is such a crazy thing. All right, anyways, I'm trying to pay attention. Sorry, I do not need to be watching this game as much as I do. We're going to play some more music next, and I do want to take your requests. 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The red mic is right there if you're playing our station. It'll give you a 3, 2, 1 kind of a countdown. Let us know what you like, and then we'll get your talkback message. You may hear it on the radio, but you for sure hear your favorite song up next. Stay there.
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It's Jesse Lozano. If you want to search me up, it's L-O-Z on my last name. 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
1: 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And what exactly is your favorite song right now? 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

0: 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It's Jesse Lozano. Coming up next, you're going to hear Zara Larsson. Perfect. Rihanna's in the queue. And keep them coming. Hit the red talkback mic on the iHeartRadio app to get your favorite songs on. And sometimes we tally them as votes. We need them, though, too. We got to find out who the biggest song in the country is. That's every single morning, every Sunday morning with Ryan Seacrest. It's AT40. Yes, American Top 40, where some of your favorite artists on earth battle it out to find out who's got the best song in the country. And we'll do that again tomorrow morning, AT40 with Seacrest up nice and early. Make sure you're with us. Zara Larsson with Midnight Sun. That's coming up after this.
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It's Jesse Lozano. 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You can make us a preset.

0: The Hudson Valley's number one hit music station, 96.1 Kiss FM. It's Jesse Lozano. 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Are you in a polyamorous relationship? Do you know what that is? Apparently, this is a relationship where both partners tolerate the other's outside romantic interests. And it's not necessarily something they've agreed to or discussed. So it's like two people and a couple that are doing their own thing. It's not really accepted or frowned at. It's very interesting, but hey, do you? Polyamorous. Are you in one of those relationships? I'm curious. What's it like? Jump on the iHeartRadio app and hit that red talkback mic, or just use that microphone. Let me know your song request. We'll get it on next.
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It's Jesse Lozano. Lots of requests for this song in our DMs. That's right, it's Olivia Dean.

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What's up? It's Savannah. And Elvis Duran and the Kiss FM Morning Show, they're back. They've got another phone tap for you this Monday morning. I'm so excited. I can't wait. 7:25 on 96.1 Kiss FM.

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It's Jesse Lozano. 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

0: The Hudson Valley's number one hit music station, 96.1 Kiss FM. 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What are your Saturday night plans? You going out to dinner tonight? What's the vibes? You going to Olive Garden? Well, they're doing their $100 pasta pass. The fan favorite, never-ending $100 pasta pass. This is where, and by the way, they're gonna do this from August 31st through November 2nd, where you get this like membership, and then anytime you want, unlimited pasta refills. So cool. It is more expensive, though, than $100, because I did this a couple of years ago, and I had to buy new pants. I had to buy like a new, you know, like I had to spend money on my wardrobe because I gained a lot of weight with all the pasta. I think like 15 pounds or something like that. So it ends up being more than $100, but very delicious. Right. Are you in? What is your favorite restaurant and who would you want to have an unlimited pass if it's not Olive Garden? Leave it on the talkback, Mike, if that's how you're listening to us on the free iHeartRadio app.
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It's Jesse Lozano, tons of celebrities, performers, Justin Bieber, Shakira. The World Cup finale is going to be wild tomorrow.

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0: Kiss FM. It's Jesse Lozano. Olivia Dean's up next. Perfect. That's a good setup for Pink Panthers and Zara Larsson. We got a lot of good music in the queue. Hang out for it. And we'll be back tomorrow morning with $1,000. We kicked it off last week. Our thought was like, hey, you are doing a lot this summer. You may need some extra cash. We're going to make $1,000 incredibly easy for you to win. And then you can pay your bills with that. You can do whatever you want with that money. 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And then we'll give you a new keyword in the 10 o'clock hour. You can try again. You can keep playing until you win. But it's $1,000 up for grabs. Pay your bills with it. Do whatever you want. We'll do it again tomorrow morning, 9 a.m. Olivia Dean coming up. And then Pink Panthers with Zara.
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It's Chessy Lozano. Wow, do I have a hack for you. Are you going out tonight? All right, you got to hear this Saturday night hack I have for you. It's going to keep you safe, I promise. I'll share that coming up in less than 10 minutes. Olivia Rodrigo, Drop Dead. I know.

0: It's 96.1 Kiss FM. It's Jesse Lozano. Hi. Saturday, you may go out tonight. Your phone's going to be dying. I want to give you a hack really quick, just a life hack that I actually told my daughter, Savannah. You want to keep a flashlight in your car, like a little tiny, even if it's a cheap flashlight. 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Remember when you got in the car? Like, what are you really going to do? The light on your phone's not going to last forever. So just to stay, just for safety's sake, keep a flashlight in your glove box. That's a hack I wanted to share with you on a Saturday before you get too crazy tonight. 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Hit me in the talkback, Mike. I'm curious. I love them.
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96.1 KISS FM, the Hudson Valley's number one hit music station. It's Jesse Lozano, and I'm going to get out of here. I will talk to you next time. My show is made possible by the Savannah Glen, J-Rad, Tyga, and Wifey.

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0: 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And this is On The Move with Enrique Santos.
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2: Hey everybody, what's going on? Coming up this hour, Drake's got fans decoding every lyric and every Instagram like. Is the Kendrick beef really over? Plus, we've got Howie D for the Backstreet Boys hanging with us, talking about his new solo track dedicated to Puerto Rico. Also, the latest twist in Diddy's real estate saga has everyone talking. Don't move, we're just getting started. He's DJ Extreme, I'm Enrique Santos, and you're On The Move. And so is Olivia Dean. So easy to fall in love.

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1: 2 years later, and Drake is still letting everyone know that Kendrick's living rent-free somewhere in the Iceman's mindset. Fans are picking apart the new album for subliminal shots, and then Drake goes and likes an Instagram clip saying Kendrick's run is over? Yeah, like, the internet noticed all of it, Extreme.
0: The internet never sleeps, Enrique, especially with beef like this. Mm-hmm. And that's the thing, until Kendrick actually responds or even drops another album, right? It's all speculation, bro.
1: There's all types of rumors out there, right?
0: Of course.
1: B.O.B., Hayley Williams. Airplanes.

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2: Can you address all this bullshit that I'm reading online about people saying, well, I didn't know Howie D was Puerto Rican, and now all of a sudden he's Puerto Rican and he's bringing out his Puerto Rican flag? You know, we are a mix of so many different cultures. What is wrong about you singing about in your language and about the island that it's your mom is from,
3: yep,
2: right?
3: Mi madre Puerto Rico. Puertorriqueña. Yeah.
2: That's beautiful.
3: Thank you, man. I appreciate it. You know, I know it's a lot of people didn't even know that how the Backstreet Boys had a Spanish guy in the group. And, you know, my mother's Puerto Rican. But I will admit, like I said, I grew up in a household that English was only spoken when I was a little kid. My dad is, you know, un gringo. He's from Georgia. He's a good old Southern boy. And when I was younger, you know, my mother was of that generation that, you know, wanted to make us as Americanized as possible. No acentos, you know, and to not be like discriminated or picked on and stuff like that. But I always felt in my heart, in my body, mi sangre, I always felt like the Latin in me. Every time I go to Puerto Rico, even at home, believe it or not, my mom, she is Puerto Rican. When you come to my house, you feel like you're at a Puerto Rican house. Like her with her sister, she's 92 years old and her sister's 95. They will dance. They're the last ones to go to bed. They're drinking coquito. They're drinking, like, it's a party. So, like I say, it's just the only thing that was lacking in me with, you know, being full Puerto Rican was just the language, not knowing Spanish. But because I got actually, when I was younger, I got really close just trying to be in the entertainment scene. I got really close for some great opportunities in the Latin world, but I missed them. And one of them was Menudo. When I was 14 years old, I almost got Menudo. Ricky Martin was in Menudo. He actually watched me sing.
2: Could you imagine if you would have been a Menudo and not a Backstreet Boy?
3: Right? It would have been a different world. Yeah. I think everything, God blesses you with all the what's meant to be.
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0: Let me know what you want to hear right now on social media at SoyLDJ. Got some Eminem, got Rihanna on the way. Got some Dua Lipa, some BL, and of course some Tay Tay. Right now we're getting it started with Mr. Bruno Mars himself. You know this one. It's called That Just Might. It's the On The Move.

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1: Howie D for the Backstreet Boys is on the move. And so your intentions now are to do other Backstreet songs in Spanish.
2: Yes.
1: Please tell me you're going to do Show Me the Meaning of Being Lonely.
2: Sí.
1: I want it that way.
2: Claro que sí.
1: Really? Quit playing games with my heart. How's that going to sound? ¿Ya tiene la letra? Have you worked all the words out in Spanish? You're still working on it. It's a work in progress.
2: So it's a work in progress.
1: How is that going to sound? Quit playing games with my heart in Spanish.
2: So actually, we have a little Spanglish version of that.
1: Okay.
2: So because this album here to me is, you know, I want to sound natural with this.
1: This is a full album. How many songs are you planning?
2: We're still in the midst of recording it actually right now, and even believe it or not, entertaining the ideas of possibly getting some features, maybe even on Coqui, we're talking about even possibly stripping somebody on it if there's it makes sense.
1: Hold on. This is interesting. Who can we suggest for Coqui for
2: dímelo,
1: the remix?
2: Dímelo.
1: ¿Quién?
2: Please.
1: ¿Quién sería una buena mezcla ahí?
0: Nicky Jam.
1: Nicky Jam would be good.
0: Ooh, Nicky Jam Puerto Rican. Fire. But you mentioned I Want It That Way. I mean, Prince Royce just did something, you know.
2: I know.
0: So,
2: and I remember
0: so
2: when
0: how does that work? Is it
2: I
0: like,
2: know.
0: Yo, Royce, you did your thing, yeah. You did my thing, yeah. Let's do our thing.
1: You gotta sing, right, since Royce is singing one of your songs, you gotta sing one of Royce's songs.
2: I would be honored. ¿Cuál tú crees? I would be honored.
0: Oof, Corazón Sin Cara. That's
1: how
0: a
1: would
0: classic.
1: That sound in
0: that's,
1: English?
0: A, that's like a Prince heart, Royce classic.
1: Heart. Check out our full interview with Howie D from the Backstreet Boys. YouTube, Enrique Santos.
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1: Wow, Diddy really is banking now. Even in jail, he just sold his Miami Star Island mansion for a cool $55 million. Isn't that the same house that the feds raided? It's actually the house next door.
0: Ka-ching, ka-ching, yeah, man.
1: It's another major move while he's still serving time in federal prison.
0: And our favorite part is when the internet connects all the dots. The buyer's reportedly a Virginia-based LLC. Meanwhile, that LA mansion, remember that one?
1: Of course.
0: Yeah, that was also searched. It was pulled off the market after sitting unsold. Safe to say, every move tied to Diddy's real estate portfolio right now is making headlines everywhere.
1: Mike Towers, una namas. Yeah.

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0: And this is On the Move with Enrique Santos.
1: All right. 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
2: Coming up this hour, everybody still has a lot to say about Taylor Swift and Travis Kelce's headline-making wedding in New York. Was it all about love or more a power move? Plus, Howie D from the Backstreet Boys is back this hour with some stories you're not going to hear anywhere else. Like, what member got around the most when they were single, of course. We want to know who the Playboy was. 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Midnight Sun.